0: the pubs are older than the houses around them, to be frank. And I think people will make an adjustment. Most people will welcome the changes, but of course there'll be some that'll be unhappy.
1: An e-bike and car collision in Brisbane's inner east has resulted in the death of a 33-year-old man. A Suzuki was travelling along Chatsworth Road in Cooperoo last night when it struck the cyclist. He suffered critical injuries, later dying in hospital. The 28-year-old driver of the car escaped uninjured. A new survey has detailed how Australians' lives have changed over the space of about 22 years. The Household Income and Labour Dynamics study shows almost half of all people in their 20s are now still living at home with mum and dad. Domain's Dr Nicola Powell says younger Australians are struggling to get into the property market.
2: So when you look back in the 80s, you can see that dwelling price to average income is about 3.3, and today that sits at 8.4.
1: The Australian dollar is buying 70.4 US cents. This is Air National News. Mitch Marsh will remain Australia's captain for today's opening one-day international against South Africa, despite the official skipper, Pat Cummins, joining the squad. Cummins sitting out to overcome jet lag and to focus on the upcoming test, though he could return later in the three-match tour. Marsh says the balancing act is just another part of the game.
3: A lot of our bowlers, and him in particular, are preparing for that test series, and I'm hopeful that he'll feature in this series at some stage, but while he's not, very happy to do it, and myself, him, Andrew McDonald and George work really well collectively. And
1: Brisbane haven't completely lost hope of Lachie Neale playing in Saturday's AFL Grand Final, with the suspended Lions superstar to front the AFL's appeals board later today. Air News' Sarah Patterson reports.
4: The Lions are making one last-ditch bid to overturn Neale's one-match striking ban handed out at the tribunal on Tuesday night. Brisbane later confirmed it would be appealing the decision. Neale and his teammates were met by a mixture of Lions faithful and media as they flew into Melbourne yesterday ahead of Saturday's grand final against Fremantle. Neale said regardless of the outcome of his appeal, he'll be on hand to support the players and the club as it shoots for its third straight AFL Premiership. Sarah Patterson, S Sport.
1: The Knights are bracing for a crackdown on escort plays in Sunday's NRL preliminary final against Penrith. Australian Independent Radio News.
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6: To get us over into the second hour, into today's new Aussie rock releases, is some new music from Sydney's John Harp Drive. Released a couple of weeks ago, this is It's Our Fate.

Yeah, that was White Knuckle Time from Melbourne band Phil Coyne and the Wayward Aces, the title track off the brand new White Knuckle Time album. And if you're in Melbourne, get down to the album launch party on Grand Final night, September 26, at Shot Kickers in Melbourne. It'll be a great night full of full-throttle Aussie blues. You're with Greg Haywood and Prime Rock, and that was the first of this week's dose of the finest new Australian rock and blues releases for the week. Many more coming up in this second hour. Next up, a brand new one from the Ritzy Kids from New South Wales Central Coast. The first single since their very successful debut High Side of Town album. The guys are just back from a four-CD East Coast tour highlighting the new single. This is Nightmares.

Yeah, the Richie Kids Nightmares. Next up, another brand new release for the week from Ipswich-based country rock and blues artist Damien J. Johnson. It's off his brand new The Damien J. Johnson Band album. This is I Don't Listen to the Radio.

And you listen to Greg Haywood with Prime Rock. And we're halfway through this week's new Aussie releases. And we just heard I Don't Give a Damn, let a single from Queensland's Sugarbag Blonde. Next up, a trio from the Blue Mountains. This is Club Halifax and their latest single, Be Sting.

Hey, a little bit of pop rock in Everbloom. Latest single from Melbourne's Bayside singer-songwriter, Lainey Lanes. Coming up's a track from Brisbane Aussie rock legends, Flowers for Jane, formed by ex-Lime Spiders songwriter Jane Murphy. The second single release for this year, this is Pocket Superman.

0: I was talking to a friend recently about my interest in gardening and how I wanted to learn more. 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

Let's get back to it. A track off the fabulous new Making Room for Others EP from Sydney indie rock band Civic Video. Coming up to track from Geelong-based teenager Lana Carley. Later single in a really nice bunch of music from Lana. This is Cross Your Mind.

That was Church Street, the next installment of the upcoming Dead Stop EP for Sunshine Coast indie rock band Fragile Animals. The releases so far from the new EP show a shift towards a darker, more textured direction. I'm looking forward to that new one from the guys. Next up, the track from Melbourne frontman Nick Carver, usually in front of the Mean Street Butchers. This one's Nick's first step on the journey without the band. The first track off the upcoming EP, Gritty Blues, from Nick Carver on Stones You Throw.

0: That was Sailor, the latest single and the first for 2026 from Sydney Dreamy Rock six-piece Onieda, the first single from the upcoming debut EP.
1: Dystonia is not a small Eastern European country. Dystonia is a neurological condition that can cause muscle spasms, abnormal postures, tremor, and pain. 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Dystonia Network of Australia, Inc., DNA for short, is the national charity for people with dystonia, and they would like your help in spreading awareness during the National Dystonia Awareness Month in September. For information, please contact DNA at dystonia.org.au.
0: Now, if you're wondering what happened to the guys from Powderfinger, well, three of them joined forces to form the Predators in 2005. And coming up, off the Everybody Loves album from a couple of years ago, this is The Predators with Lead the Way.

0: Hello there, I'm Sean Bindley. The Prime Minister has spoken to the boss of OpenAI after one of the company's non-human agents hacked into Medicare. The federal government has revealed the tech giant informed the government over the weekend, even though the incident happened in June. The government doesn't believe personal information has been taken, but an investigation is now underway. OpenAI Chief Executive Sam Altman admitting the technology needs to be reined in.
1: We could lose control of the future to AI. The risk is that it moves so fast that people can no longer follow what's happening or intervene when needed. This would obviously be terrible. These systems could concentrate too much power in too few hands.
0: A traditional custodian of the Murujuga land in the Pilbara in Western Australia has addressed the UN Human Rights Council in Geneva over the extension of a Woodside gas project in the area and its impact on ancient rock art. Raylene Cooper told the council the rock art is the largest and oldest collection of Aboriginal rock art in the world, dating back at least 50,000 years, and was listed as a UNESCO World Heritage Site in July 2025. She's calling for pressure on the Australian government to wind back the Browse Basin project to protect the art from damaging emissions. The recommendations include preventing further industrial development in the area and developing a decommissioning and rehabilitation plan.
2: The Australian government continues to fail to protect the outstanding universal values of the cultural landscape. I call all governments to request Australia to implement the ICOMOS expert recommendations.
0: The Victorian Premier says he's allowing pubs to trade until 3 a.m. because people need to move with the times. The changes to help businesses will fast-track licences, with approvals to be completed within 6 weeks, down from the current 11-week process. Rules for staff aged under 18 will be relaxed to allow them to clear tables, and Ben Carroll says dogs will also be allowed in pubs.
3: In Europe, pubs have been pet-friendly for years, and as we've just seen, when you come to a pub that's pet-friendly, everyone benefits. So we are now going to allow our pubs to allow pets such as dogs. It'll be the final decision will be the publican.
0: To Queensland, where two boys are now facing charges over the alleged assault of a Gold Coast security guard. Georgina Winter has the details.
4: Police say the 66-year-old man was approached by a group of youths at Westfield Coomera at around 6:30 on Tuesday night. It's alleged two teenagers then assaulted him, causing him to fall and suffer a significant head injury. Paramedics rushed the victim to hospital in a serious condition. Following an investigation, a 15-year-old Eagleby boy was charged with one count of assault and appeared in court yesterday. Last night, officers also charged a 16-year-old boy from Coomera on the same offence. He is due to appear today. Georgina Winter reporting.
0: An Australian rock icon, Angry Anderson, is being remembered for his generosity and humour. The Rose Tattoo frontman has died at the age of 79, surrounded by his loved ones. Veteran journalist Ray Martin says he was a remarkable person.
5: Angry was Steve Ingham. There was no pretense about Angry that he would. The gospel according to Angry was pretty dangerous. He'll talk about anything. Had opinions about anything.
0: This is AIR National News. In AFL news, Fremantle have been approved to use Wharfie time in Saturday's grand final. The Dockers can only use it after one of their own goals, and can only use it once. After goal songs have also been approved. Veteran umpire Brett Rosebery, who's umpiring his 10th grand final on Saturday, says it adds to a great atmosphere.
6: Quite early in the year in Perth, when Wharfie time, Fremantle Hawthorn, and that was crazy atmosphere. And then I was in Brisbane 2 weeks ago, and I think Charlie's kicked five, and Country Road was never ending. So it really does add to the fans, the atmosphere. So who knows, maybe he will hear both this weekend.
0: Meanwhile, Lions veteran Dane Zorko has backed Lachie Neal to stay committed to the team, regardless of the outcome of this afternoon's board hearing appeal to have his one-match ban for striking overturned. Brisbane holding their final training session today ahead of the hearing. Zorko says they're just focusing on that.
7: We can't do anything about it. Like, it's over to our lawyers and the powers to be to make the decision. We can only do what we can do to control, and that's go out there this morning, have a really good training session, prepare the best way we can, and what will be, and Locke's down here to support us either way.
0: In rugby league, Roosters coach Trent Robinson maintains returning halfback Sam Walker has done more than enough to recover from his syndesmosis injury. The 24-year-old has been named in tomorrow's preliminary final against the Dolphins. Australian Independent Radio News.
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9: To get us into our threes and oldie from live from the big-selling Throwing Copper album from 1994, this is All Over You.

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And next up are this week's Prime Rock Classics. Five rock classics straight from the fault. Starting off with Peter Frampton with his single, originally released in 1975, but having more chart success when it was re-released on the Frampton Comes Alive album in 1976. Today, this is live Peter Frampton with Show Me the Way.

Coming up now is a band that was formed in New York in 1971. They released 7 studio albums to great acclaim all around the world, then decided to call it quits in 1981, only to be brought back to tour and make 2 further albums in 1993 by a devoted group of fans. They continued playing until 2017, when one of the founding members was lost. Today, from the Gaucho album, released in 1977, Steely Dan's biggest hit in this country, A19.

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This China Girl from David Bowie's Let's Dance album from 1983. Now, China Girl was originally written by David and Iggy Pop in the late 70s and released on the Iggy Pop The Idiot album in 1977. But it wasn't until David re-recorded in 83 that that song became a worldwide hit, reaching top 10 in both the UK and the US and number 15 in this country. Next up in our Prime Rock Classic segments, a song that believed to be written about the Grim Reaper, the first UK single charting for Chris de Burgh, reaching number 48, but one that performed better in the Australian charts in 1982, reaching number 5. This is Don't Pay.

0: Yeah, that one probably doesn't need any back announce, but I will anyway. AC/DC with Dirty Deeds, Done Dirt Cheap, a song written by Bon Scott with Malcolm and Angus Young, taken from the album of the same name in 1976. Now, the Dirty Deeds, Done Dirt Cheap album's been certified 6 times platinum, and the song's ranked in both the best metal songs of all time and the best hard rock songs, as well as being well qualified to fit the Prime Rock Classic segment.
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2: This is your captain speaking. We're about to hit some strong turbulence, so please fasten your seat. 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I just got a video of my son with our dog. 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
0: Coming up now is Bernard Fanning with a debut single from his debut solo album, Tea and Sympathy. Released in 2005, this is Wish You Well.

All right, Melbourne band Electric Mary, creating rock as it used to be with their single The King of Rock and Roll, inspired by a visit to the Jimi Hendrix Electric Lady Studios, and the band that keeps the original rock embers burning with their 70s-influenced rock music. Next up's Models, off their 1985 Out of Mind, Out of Sight album, reaching number 2 in the Aussie charts. This is Barbados.

It was Flowers with We Can Get Together, the second single from their debut and only album, Ice House. The album and the band would eventually swap names to avoid a clash with an existing UK band when they released the album in Europe. Next up, Malibu, the second single released from the whole album from 1998, Celebrity Skin, probably their biggest hit. This is Malibu.

Yeah, Australian Crawl with The Boys Light Up from their debut album, also called The Boys Light Up, released in 1980. That album reached number 4 in 1980 on the charts and stayed in the charts for a total of 101 weeks straight. Well, that brings us to the end of the show for this week. Thanks once again for your company, and I hope you enjoyed the prime rock from today. I hope I managed to find one of your favourites, or even better, found you a new favourite. I'm going to leave you today with classic Aussie rock from the Ted Mulry Gang, Jump in My Car from 1975. And if you'd like more prime rock, you don't have to wait long. You can catch another prime rock at 9 every Monday and Thursday morning on your local station, Plenty Valley FM. And I'll be here to keep you company on your next

0: Hello there, I'm Sean Bindley. The Prime Minister has revealed an artificial intelligence bot has breached Australia's government systems in June. The non-human OpenAI agent accessed the Medicare Statistics Reporting Service portal operated by Services Australia. It's not believed that any personal information has been accessed at this stage, but investigations into the extent of the breach are ongoing. Anthony Albanese says he's raised the matter directly with the boss of the artificial intelligence company.
1: This situation is obviously unacceptable. And today I spoke with the CEO of OpenAI, Sam Altman, to express Australia's extreme concern about this incident. And I also expressed my disappointment that it took the company way too long to inform the government.
0: The sole United States delegate at the General Assembly Hall walked out within minutes of Iranian President Masoud Pezeshkian taking the podium at the United Nations on Wednesday as the Iranian leader delivered a defiant address declaring his country would never bow to the US President Donald Trump. The speech came just a day after US envoys Steve Witkoff and Jared Kushner held roughly 3 hours of indirect talks with Iranian officials on the sidelines of the assembly, the first such contact since the June ceasefire collapsed. Tehran has since denied those US claims that it dropped preconditions for reopening the Strait of Hormuz during those discussions. Mitch McCann is in New York.
2: Masoud Pezeshkian's speech pushed back on what he painted as the hypocrisies of the United States, but it was also one of defiance where he said Iran will not be bullied. Iran's president spoke of the bombing of a school in the country where 123 children died, an event the US has been investigating since it happened in February. Pezeshkian said in no way should Iran give up nuclear technology, claiming the government only wants to use it for peaceful purposes.
0: Barnaby Joyce is adamant discussions are underway to form government between One Nation and the coalition after the next election. Opposition leader Angus Taylor has refuted that talks are taking place with the minor party, which is polling above Labor and the LNP. But Barnaby Joyce says you can't wait until after the next election to have these conversations.
3: We all know underneath, when the microphone's off, that's exactly what they're thinking. That's exactly what they're trying to work out how to do it. There's no way on God's earth under the current polling you're going to have one person on the non-socialist side that's going to have the numbers. That's how the polling is right now.
0: Airport security staff have returned to work today after the first of two strikes at Sydney Airport. They'll walk off the job again for 2 hours from 6pm amidst their push for better pay. Separate industrial action by ground staff is not expected to affect passenger flights by Qantas, largely impacting freight operations. Major foundation works are now underway as part of works to fix the Greater Western Highway at Victoria Place in the Blue Mountains. The main route between Sydney and the Central West has been closed since March. New South Wales Roads Minister Jenny Aitchison says they are still on track for the road to be reopened in the second quarter of next year.
4: We've now got those 900 mil wide piles deep in the bedrock happening, and we've got the 76 tonne piling rig up there. So this is really the legs of the new bridge.
0: This is Air National News. Brisbane's Lachie Neal will know later today whether the suspension that could keep him out of Saturday's grand final will be overturned. An appeal hearing will begin this afternoon. Fremantle General Manager of Footy, Joe Bridie, says the Dockers will be ready either way.
5: Oh, he's an impressive player, isn't he? And the impact that he's had in grand finals and what he did last year in the second half of footy, where he's a big game player. So we'll prepare that he's out of the team as it stands at the moment and prepare that he is playing as well.
0: Meanwhile, one of Brisbane's former three-peat legends believes the club will be a top four side for the rest of the decade. The Lions are hoping history repeats itself against Fremantle at the MCG on Saturday. Clark Keating says the side's young stars can lead the Premiers forward for years to come.
6: Usually it takes players, you know, to their mid to late 20s to get the best out of them. But these young kids coming through at Brisbane, they're basically, you know, 19, 20, 21-year-olds that are so composed.
0: In rugby, a positional shake-up is expected at the Wallabies, with Joseph Suoli'i being shifted to the wing. Will be the Coathopper's first start on Australia's wing after spending his first 21 tests in the centres. Teammate Harry Potter backing the star ahead of Sunday's test against the Springboks.
7: Yeah, I think he's incredibly athletic and got loads of attributes that would be awesome on the wing. Going really well at centre and loving playing with him there at the moment.
0: Australian Independent Radio News.
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2: A few questions that I need to know. How you could ever hurt me so.

0: Mark Dransfield. Australia's unemployment rate has increased over the past month as more people are in the market looking for a job. More from Federal Politics Editor Michael Packey.
1: The unemployment rate has climbed to 4.6% in August. That's up slightly from the July result. The increase has been mainly driven by a rise in the participation rate. This is the number of people in the market actively looking for a job, confident they'll be able to land some work. About 40,000 jobs were created over the month, but all of them part-time, with a drop in full-time roles. The data from the Bureau of Statistics shows an increase in the number of hours worked, which means some people are seeking extra shifts or working multiple jobs to deal with cost-of-living pressures. Michael Packey reporting.
0: The Federal Opposition says Australia needs to have its own artificial intelligence capability that works in the national interest. Sean Bindley reports.
2: An investigation is underway after an AI agent for the tech firm OpenAI managed to hack into the Medicare system. The incident happened in June, but AI only emailed the government to inform them about it over the weekend. Shadow Industry Minister Andrew Hastie says it's a disturbing development.
3: Which is why I've been making the argument for investment here in Australia, a frontier lab, where we build something that works in the national interest and protects us. Because if there's rogue AI agents out there, we need actually to have our own defensive AI agents protecting Australian government data, our private sector.
0: A third person's been charged over the deadly mistaken identity shooting of a man in Sydney's West earlier this month. Police will allege a 21-year-old transported the gunman to and from vehicles before and after the shooting. There have been dozens of new calls to Crime Stoppers in South Australia since a $1 million reward was offered in the search for Gus Lamont. The four-year-old vanished from his family's remote station nearly a year ago. Superintendent Darren Filkey is hopeful the reward will prompt someone to come forward.
4: Not everybody wants to help the police. They might be close to the family. They might be close to someone who might be involved and they don't want to get that person in trouble, or they are not used to speaking to the police, or they don't know how to speak to the police. Rewards are a legitimate strategy and tactic that police use to elicit information.
0: Overseas now, and archaeologists are seeking permission from authorities in Egypt to drill into rock beside the tomb of King Tutankhamun in the Valley of the Kings, after surveys suggested a bigger structure beyond the chamber. The team hopes excavations could uncover the tomb of Queen Nefertiti. The BBC's Eve Coleman reports.
5: In 1920, a team of archaeologists led by Howard Carter discovered the tomb of the Egyptian boy king Tutankhamun. But the tomb was smaller than that expected of a pharaoh, leading researchers to believe more must exist beyond the walls. Some experts suggest this could include the burial chamber of Queen Nefertiti, often described as Tutankhamun's stepmother. Now, archaeologists are trying to get permission from Egypt's Supreme Council of Antiquities to drill beside Tutankhamun's tomb. The team say they've found evidence of a larger tunnel network with perhaps five or six more chambers.
0: Checking the Aussie share market, the All Ords is trading down 77 points at 88.78. One Australian dollar is buying 70.3 US cents. This is Air National News. Brisbane hasn't completely lost hope of Lachie Neal playing in Saturday's grand final, with the suspended Lions superstar to front the AFL Appeals Board later today. Sarah Patterson reports.
6: The Lions are making one last-ditch bid to overturn Neal's one-match striking ban handed out at the tribunal on Tuesday night. Brisbane later confirmed it would be appealing the decision. Neal and his teammates were met by a mixture of Lions faithful and media as they flew into Melbourne yesterday ahead of Saturday's grand final against Fremantle. Neal said regardless of the outcome of his appeal, he'll be on hand to support the players and the club as it shoots for its third straight AFL Premiership. Sarah Patterson, S Sport.
0: NRL, and as Sam Walker returns for the Roosters, Dolphins coach Christian Wolf says their half Isaiah Katoa will bring calmness and confidence to the prelim final. And Mitch Marsh will retain Australia's captaincy for today's opening one-dayer against South Africa, despite their official skipper joining the squad. Pat Cummins is resting ahead of the upcoming test series, though he could return later in the three-match tour. Captain Marsh says balancing acts are just another part of the modern game.
7: A lot of our bowlers, and him in particular, are preparing for that test series, and I'm hopeful that he'll feature in this series at some stage, but while he's not, very happy to do it, and myself, him, Andrew McDonald and George work really well collectively.
0: Australian Independent Radio News.
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0: I'm Mark Dransfield. The federal government's launched an investigation after a rogue AI agent managed to hack into four government websites, including Medicare. More from federal politics reporter Nelson Scott.
1: A non-human agent from OpenAI has gained unauthorised access to data from Medicare, the Victorian Health Department, the New South Wales Crime Statistics Bureau, and the Institute of Health and Welfare. The websites were breached in June, but the tech giant only emailed the government about it last week. The Prime Minister has confirmed no personal medical records were accessed, but a task force has been established to investigate. Anthony Albanese says he's spoken with OpenAI Chief Executive Sam Altman.
2: To express Australia's extreme concern about this incident.
1: Opposition leader Angus Taylor claims our cyber defence capabilities aren't match fit.
3: It's a serious warning about security of systems, government systems.
1: OpenAI has launched its own investigation into the breach. Nelson Scott, Canberra.
0: Australia signed an historic defence pact with Ukraine amid the war with Russia. The agreement commits Canberra to sustain defence and security cooperation with Kyiv. Speaking on the sidelines of the UN General Assembly, Ukrainian President Volodymyr Zelensky has praised Australia's support.
4: Thank you for such great support from the very beginning of this war. Australian people have always been on the side of Ukraine, politically, geopolitically, always stood with us. Thank you very much.
0: Australia's unemployment rate has climbed to 4.6% in August, up slightly from the July result. The increase has been mainly driven by a rise in the participation rate, which means more people are actively looking for work. About 40,000 jobs were created over the month, but all of them were part-time. The gap to Aldi as Australia's most affordable supermarket has narrowed significantly over the past 3 months. Choice's quarterly grocery basket research has found all four of the major retailers experienced price increases since June. Editorial director Mark Serrells says the German chain's lead has shrunk to just 85 cents on their test shop.
5: The gap is a bit tighter than normal, but yep, Aldi still comes out on top. Number two, Woolies. Number three, Coles. And coming in at a pretty distant last is IGA.
0: A fleet of unmanned drones will set off from Hobart this week to monitor the Southern Ocean. The CSIRO hopes the devices will help them to better understand how much carbon dioxide is absorbed by the ocean surface. Dr. Elizabeth Shadwick says the research will help fill critical knowledge gaps.
6: We're interested in better understanding how much carbon dioxide or CO2 the ocean takes up from the atmosphere. And so these systems will allow us to make measurements or observations.
0: Victorian Liberal leader Jess Wilson is exploring the use of ministerial powers to prevent the AFL from staging a nighttime grand final. More from Sarah Patterson.
7: Aimed at preserving the traditional 2:30 p.m. bounce for the premiership decider, the policy is reportedly being considered by senior Liberals ahead of the November state election. The AFL has said it will consider a later start time over the next year. Should the state opposition become government, its proposal would keep the grand final as an afternoon event until the year 2057.
0: Sarah Patterson reporting. This is AIR National News. The Knights are embracing the underdog status ahead of Sunday's preliminary final against the Panthers. Last year's Wooden Spooners have become one of the biggest success stories of the year, but many are still ruling them out. Coach Justin Holbrook says they're unfazed by the doubters.
8: Obviously a good quality size, but it's never worried us, you know, right from the start of the year, so I'm not worried about it at all. The reason we're still playing now is because we've been able to handle everything, you know, right from round one.
0: AFL and Andrew Dillon's given the green light for Wharfie time to be activated during Saturday's grand final. Songs will be played after Brisbane goals. The Dockers will be able to use Wharfie time once after a goal on Saturday. The AFL boss says they've been working with both clubs.
9: It is a neutral game as opposed to the rest of the finals where we've prioritised the team where it's been played at their home ground. And the Lions were really keen for their songs to be played after their goals. And so it was, the flip of that was Fremantle do what they normally do at their Optus Stadium games.
0: In golf, the President's Cup begins tonight in Illinois. The international team features Minwoo Lee and Adam Scott. It'll be headed up by fellow Aussie golfer Jeff Ogilvy.
10: I think everyone comes into these tournaments with optimism. They're very momentum-based tournaments. I mean, look at last, I mean, Montreal was an amazing first 2 days, right? 0-5 was a disaster for us and then 5-0 was a big success.
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0: I'm Mark Dransfield. The federal government says it'll investigate whether an online security breach involving artificial intelligence was against the law. A non-human agent from tech firm OpenAI infiltrated four government websites in June, including Medicare. The government was only informed about the incident last week, but has confirmed no personal patient records were accessed. Acting Prime Minister Richard Marles says the non-human agent accessed the data independently of OpenAI.
1: It did not behave in accordance with what, you know, the guidelines of that portal were doing. It asked a question, it was the information was not given, and rather than leaving at that point, it scaled the fence. That is our concern here.
0: Shadow Industry Minister Andrew Hastie says Australia needs to have its own artificial intelligence capability that works in the national interest.
2: Which is why I've been making the argument for investment here in Australia, a frontier lab, where we build something that works in the national interest and protects us. Because if there's rogue AI agents out there, we need actually to have our own defensive AI agents protecting Australian government data, our private sector.
0: Almost 40,000 jobs were created over the past month, but all of them are part-time positions. Latest data shows Australia's unemployment rate climbed to 4.6% in August. The increase was mainly driven by a rise in the participation rate, which means more people are actively looking for work. In real estate news, the national average auction clearance rate has fallen back below 50%. The rate across the capital cities was 49.1% last week, a 3.5-point fall from the week prior. More than 1,800 auctions were held, the highest number since late June. Iran's president has declared the country will not bend the knee or cave to bullying after the US president threatened to annihilate the nation. A day after the address by Donald Trump, Masoud Pezeshkian has told the UN General Assembly their resistance will only increase in the face of increased pressure. He says it's inevitable the conflict will spiral when the Strait of Hormuz is disrupted.
3: The expansion of warfare will not result in security. One cannot create chaos for the coastal countries seeking naval security.
0: Back home, and a new survey has detailed how Australians' lives have changed over the space of about 22 years. The Household Income and Labour Dynamics Study shows almost half of all people in their 20s are now still living with their parents. Domain's Dr. Nicola Powell says younger Australians are struggling to get into the property market.
4: So when you look back in the 80s, you can see that dwelling price to average income is about 3.3, and today that sits at 8.4.
0: Air Medical News. And a new study has found exercise can significantly reduce acute and chronic pain across a wide range of health conditions. More than 220,000 people have been studied as part of the Adelaide University research. Dr. Ben Singh says exercise is underutilised as a treatment for pain.
5: It doesn't need to be high-intensity, vigorous exercise. What was most striking is that short-duration, low-intensity exercise programs had the greatest benefits in pain reduction.
0: This is Air National News. Lachie Neal is about to make one final bid to play in Saturday's AFL Grand Final. Jordan Tunbridge reports.
6: Brisbane is making a last-ditch attempt to overturn Lachie Neal's one-match ban for striking Hawthorn's Jack Ginnivan. The Lions are taking the case to the AFL Appeals Board after the tribunal upheld his suspension. Neal insists it wasn't a strike but a bump or body check, although reports suggest cleaner vision has since emerged that won't help his case. Having already flown to Melbourne with his teammates, the dual Brownlow medalist must now prove the tribunal made an error, reached an unreasonable decision, or imposed an excessive penalty. If he fails, Neil will be watching from the sidelines as Brisbane takes on his former club, Fremantle.
0: NRL, and while all eyes may be on the return of Sam Walker for the Roosters, the Dolphins are fully confident their half will make the difference tomorrow night. Isaiah Katoa will lead the side out for the club's first ever prelim final against the Roosters at Suncorp Stadium. Coach Christian Wolf says he wouldn't swap his captain for anyone.
7: I've said it all along. I love what Isaiah brings. I love what he brings as a person, how he carries himself. He plays with that same calmness and confidence that he's got in himself, and he's obviously a very key player for us.
0: And a shake-up at the Wallabies, with centre Joseph Suaalii shifted to the wing for Sunday's test with the Springboks. Australian Independent Radio News.
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0: How's business? 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

0: I'm Mark Dransfield. Australia's unemployment rate has increased to its highest level in 5 years, mainly as more people are in the market actively looking for work. Latest data shows the jobless rate has come in at 4.6% for August, a slight lift on the July result. About 40,000 new jobs were created over the month, but they are all part-time. Employment Minister Amanda Rishworth argues the job numbers are resilient.
1: What the figures show today is we see more jobs added to the economy and, of course, more people either in work or looking for work. We want to see participation high. We want to see more people either in a job or trying to get a job.
0: The Federal Opposition's calling for transparency over a data breach involving an AI agent and the Medicare website. The Prime Minister's revealed the Medicare Statistics Reporting Service portal, operated by Services Australia, was accessed by an OpenAI agent in June. Anthony Albanese says investigations into what other systems have been affected is underway. Officials do not believe any personal information was compromised. Angus Taylor says the federal government must be held accountable.
2: It's a serious warning about security of systems, government systems. In an age of AI, and of course, a lot of our personal information is on those systems, so the government needs to explain when it first became aware of the breach, exactly what information was accessed, what vulnerability was exploited, how they're closing it.
0: Mr Albanese, who's in New York, says he raised the matter directly with Sam Altman, the boss of OpenAI. Meantime, Australia has signed an historic pact with Ukraine's president amid the war with Russia. The agreement commits Canberra to sustained defence and security cooperation with Kyiv. The deal was formalised on the sidelines of the UN General Assembly. Anthony Albanese praised Volodymyr Zelensky's leadership.
3: I think Russia thought it could just steamroll through in a matter of weeks. And what we have found is that the people of Ukraine were underestimated.
0: A third person has been charged over the deadly mistaken identity shooting of a man in Sydney's West. A 40-year-old was shot dead outside of Maryland's West home earlier this month. Police will allege a 21-year-old transported the gunman to and from the vehicles before and after the shooting. There have been dozens of new calls to Crime Stoppers in South Australia since a $1 million reward was offered in the search for Gus Lamont. The 4-year-old vanished from his family's remote station nearly a year ago. Superintendent Darren Filkey is hopeful the reward will prompt someone to come forward.
4: Not everybody wants to help the police. They might be close to the family, they might be close to someone who might be involved, and they don't want to get that person in trouble, or they are not used to speaking to the police, or they don't know how to speak to the police. Rewards are a legitimate strategy and tactic that police use to elicit information.
0: 500 Honda vehicles are being recalled due to an issue with the driver and passenger seats. Affected models include Civic, ZR-V and Accord cars built between 2023 and 2025. And a study's found almost half of Australians in their 20s are still living with their parents. That's up from 39% in 2001. This is AIR National News. Lions veteran Dane Zorko has backed Lachie Neal to stay committed to the team, regardless of the outcome for this afternoon's board hearing appeal. The midfielder's having one last punt at getting a one-match ban dropped in a bid to play in Saturday's grand final against Fremantle. NRL and Roosters legend Anthony Milicello says the return of Sam Walker is a huge boost for the Tricolours as they gear up for tomorrow's prelim against the Dolphins. The star halfback has made a rapid recovery from ankle surgery less than a month ago. Milicello telling Nine he's in awe of Walker's healing powers.
5: Yeah, it's remarkable. I've had a serious syndesmosis back in my day, and it took a lot longer than 4 weeks, that's for sure. So the mental strength and the physical prep that he's gone through over the last 4 weeks.
0: And Australia is unfazed by South Africa's wholesale changes ahead of Sunday's rugby test in Perth. Despite the Springboks blooding 13 new starters, the Wallabies are looking to capitalise on their recent momentum, winning four of their past five matches. Lock Jeremy Williams says it's another chance for them to make a statement against the World Cup champions.
6: Obviously, they've got quite a lot of depth and, they have ability to rotate the squad. But, we're really focusing on ourselves this week and making sure that we nail our prep, doing everything we can at training. Put us in the best foot forward to have a really successful weekend.
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8: Tomorrow, it is going to be partly cloudy. Medium chance of showers and also a little chance of a thunderstorm happening too. Saturday, the grand final day. Well, cloudy, very high chance of showers. In fact, 95% chance of 4 to 15 millimetres of rain. It's going to be some light winds becoming southerly at 15 to 20 kilometres during the morning. Not sure in the afternoon and not sure about that coin toss, which way to kick. Sunday will follow up with a cloudy day, top of 15, chance of showers also. And Monday, 18 degrees and sunny with southwesterly winds. So, it's not sounding too good for the big day, but it is Melbourne and it is spring.
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8: Yes, welcome to the grand final edition of Thursday Drive. The last one of September, I may add, where today I just got a stack load. In fact, I've got far too much music to play, but a stack load of footy-related songs, some actual songs about the footy, and some things, if you close your eyes and imagine it is about footy, or it could be about something else, but I'm imagining that it is about footy. So you do that too, please. Otherwise, yeah, no Eric today, so no need to thank him. I fumbled my way in here, had to let myself in. And, yeah, well, why don't we kick off the grand final edition with this one? It's a bit of a cool little track from Picket Palace. I don't know their background, but they released this album called, funnily enough and aptly enough, The Footy Record, a couple of years ago. In fact, no, I can't find it on the thing, but it's all about footy. And I'm going to play you this one. It's side one, track one. This is Picket Palace with All I Ever Want to Do. Listen to the lyrics.

Yes, all that Picket Palace want to do is sit out in the outer and drink mid-strength beer while watching the footy. 12 minutes past 4 o'clock, it's the grand final edition of Thursday Drive with myself, Brett. Now, they use a lot of cliches in footy, you know. They call it the big dance. So why don't we hear some hokey pokey from the Deadly Hume?

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2: Now, Dave Graney, along with Coral Snakes, a feeling kind of sporty.

Indeed, feeling kind of sporty. Taken from the album, The Devil's Drive. So yes, grand final edition. Not only do East-West battle it out on the footy field, they also battle it out in little gigs and pubs and that around. So I'm going to take something from the East and a band from the West. So why don't we do this one from Brisbane. They're around the same time. I'm pitting the Go-Betweens against the Triffids. Oh, no. Well, we shouldn't say pitted against. They're around the same time. But I don't think they ever played together. But anyway, this is the Go-Betweens with, I think it's this one, Streets of Your Town. Yes.

That one's for the Brisbane Lions. Streets of your town. Of course, the Go-Betweens are from Brisbane. And I should have done a bit of more research because the next band's from Perth, not Frio. But I'd be hard-picked to decide who I would want to win in a competition between the Go-Betweens and the Triffids. I'm leaning to Frio on grand final day. And I do like this quote about the Triffids. I don't have it in front of me, so I may be misquoting a quote, but just explaining their kind of lack of world domination. Someone said they were too Australian for the world and too worldly for Australia. This is them, A Place in the Sun.

Doesn't look like there's going to be a great deal of sun on Saturday, but hey, if you can get your place in the sun, go you. It didn't quite go as long as I wanted it to go. That one was a short one. Hopefully this is a short one too. It may put us past the 4:30 mark, but hey, doesn't matter. If you are a Hawthorne supporter, this track may be too soon for you, so you may want to turn off. This is called Prior Opportunity.

0: It's about this time I should give the lifeline number for the Hawthorn supporters. Hey, we jest, don't we? It's time for the weather. But quick, a little message.
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0: 25 degrees tomorrow, but expect a shower or two and maybe, perhaps, most certainly, a thunderstorm in the late afternoon and evening. Grand final day will dawn, minimum of 12 overnight, 17. Thunderstorm in the late afternoon and evening. Grand final day will dawn, minimum of 12 overnight, 17.

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2: Doing a bit of a footy theme for Grand Final edition here. Yeah, mixing it up here and there. This one is from Courtney Barnett, but she is covering a Loose Tooth song. It's a kind of a cool little record called Milk on Milk. So Milk Records, all the artists on the Milk Records set kind of chose someone else's song on in the record company. So Courtney chose this one from Loose Tooth. This is Keep Up.

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A little bit of bad blood. And this is The Stetsons with that bad blood.

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1: Too late. 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I'd really like that that job of slotting in some music when they kick a goal. 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
2: 15 minutes away from 5 o'clock, it's Thursday Drive with myself, Brett, the grand final edition. I reckon I would be sneaking this song in for the next Sydney Swans game. Spell and Sebastian, Shoot the Sexual Athlete.
3: A young cowboy.
2: Oh, no, it's not. Lucky I don't have that job because I would have embarrassed myself in front of 100,000 people. This is Shoot the Sexual Athlete.

people try to make me do things, kiss arses and pay tribute. 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
2: That was the Machinations, of course, Precious Way. I'm kind of reaching with some of these songs to kind of, you know, stretch the theme about footy. But this is a real footy song. This is The Voice of the G presents Nothing Beats Footy at the MCG by Jim Cadman.

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1: Nothing. Footy at the MCG is very, very special.
2: Well, hey. I tell you what, I've written some boundary lines around Australia, but I tell you, nothing beats the MCG.
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5: Fantastic ground. MCG, number one. What's better?

Yes, nothing beats the footy at the MCG. I told my wife I was doing a footy show with footy songs. She goes, what, you doing up there, Kazali? I go, no. I do have that at home, but I didn't bring it in, though. We don't need up there, Kazali. It's fantastic on the day, but we don't need it. A couple of days out. We do need this, because when that final siren goes, the honeymoon is over. Yes, the Cruel Sea. News coming up. And also 1001 songs.

0: Hello there, I'm Terry Daniel. The federal government has released the terms of reference for its review of an artificial intelligence breach. In June, an AI bot created by tech firm OpenAI was able to access data from four government websites, including Medicare. The review will examine the incident, look into cyber vulnerabilities, and set reporting obligations for future incidents. Government Services Minister Katie Gallagher says no personal health records were compromised.
1: Completely different system, a public-facing website, as opposed to one of those systems of government significance that Services Australia run. And, of course, the cyber protections associated with that are quite different.
0: The Australian economy has added over 40,000 new jobs over the past month, but they've all been part-time. Latest data shows the unemployment rate has climbed to 4.6% in August. The rise was mainly driven by a jump in the participation rate, which means more people in the market actively looking for work, confident they'll land a job. Checking around Australia, South Australia has recorded the largest jump in unemployment in the nation. The state's jobless rate rose 0.5 to 4.6% in August. Victoria has the highest jobless rate of 5.2 and New South Wales the lowest at 4.3%. A fleet of unmanned drones will set off from Hobart in Tasmania this week to monitor the Southern Ocean. The CSIRO hopes the devices will help them better understand how much carbon dioxide is absorbed by the ocean surface. Dr. Elizabeth Shadwick says the research will help fill critical knowledge gaps.
2: We're interested in better understanding how much carbon dioxide or CO2 the ocean takes up from the atmosphere. And so these systems will allow us to make measurements or observations.
0: Around Australia, drivers are being encouraged to take it easy, follow the rules, and prepare for some extra traffic as families start heading away for the spring school holidays. The holiday period is underway, with roads getting busier each day. New South Wales Traffic and Highway Patrol Commander Assistant Commissioner David Driver says if you're among those hitting the road, it's important to be prepared.
3: People might drive their vehicle every day, but on holiday periods, they've got extra luggage, they've got extra people, they've got a full tank of fuel. They may be towing a caravan or a trailer or a boat or something additional that affects the handling of the vehicle.
4: Yep.
3: They add the weight, you add weight and speed, it's going to take longer to stop.
0: Australians are being encouraged to recycle old mobile phones to raise funds for conservation during World Gorilla Day. Mobile Muster will be donating $1 from every device collected this month, which will go to a number of zoos as well as the Jane Goodall Institute. Australian Telecommunications Alliance spokesperson Helen Massano says a range of valuable components can be recovered.
5: Gold, silver, copper, aluminium, cobalt, nickel and lithium. And these materials are often found in areas where primates live. So it means it reduces the reliance on mining for new materials and preserving primates' natural habitats.
0: Also making news, 500 Honda vehicles are being recalled due to an issue with the driver and passenger seats. Further details from your Honda dealer. This is AIR National News. AFL and the Fremantle Dockers Grand Final squad has arrived in Melbourne ahead of Saturday's clash against the Brisbane Lions at the MCG. Dockers defender Jordan Clark playing down the hype around the biggest game of the year and has no concerns about a bit of rain on the forecast.
6: No, it wouldn't affect us too much. It's game of footy, goalpost at each end, same for both teams. So it's just another game, really. We're coming over to Melbourne, which we do a lot throughout the year, and, we're pretty comfortable with our processes. It's just another game of footy that we're pretty excited to play.
0: Meantime, Lockie Neal is making one final bid to play in Saturday's AFL Grand Final. Jordan Tunbridge reports.
7: Brisbane is making a last-ditch attempt to overturn Lockie Neal's one-match ban for striking Hawthorn's Jack Ginnivan. The Lions are taking the case to the AFL Appeals Board after the tribunal upheld his suspension. Neal insists it wasn't a strike, but a bump or body check, although reports suggest cleaner vision has since emerged that won't help his case. Having already flown to Melbourne with his teammates, the dual Brownlow medalist must now prove the tribunal made an error, reached an unreasonable decision, or imposed an excessive penalty. If he fails, Neal will be watching from the sidelines as Brisbane takes on his former club, Fremantle. Jordan Tunbridge, Melbourne.
0: Rugby league legend Josh Morris is warning nerves could be the Dolphins' biggest danger tomorrow night against the Sydney Roosters. The Finns have won 8 games in a row, but this is their first preliminary final after entering the Premiership 4 years ago. Australian Independent Radio News.
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4: An unsettled day tomorrow, top of 25 degrees, but a chance of showers most likely in the afternoon and evening, and even a chance of a thunderstorm. Saturday, grand final day, cloudy, very high chance of showers, in fact, 95%, 4 to 15 mils, light winds becoming southerly from 15 to 20 kilometres during the morning, and Sunday, top of 15, cloudy with some chance of showers about, and Monday we'll see a sunny day, simply sunny, with a top of 18 degrees. It's Melbourne, it's grand final weekend, so who knows what to expect.
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4: Yes, second hour of Thursday Drive, and we're doing footy songs for the grand final weekend. Hopefully you got tomorrow off. In fact, a lot of you might already be driving. Hopefully you're tuning in as you head somewhere with your caravan in tow, the kids screaming in the back, and your wife kind of on her phone, not talking to you whatsoever. Ah, holidays, you've got to love them, don't you? Exciting news, Greg Van Meeuwen is back in the country. He's been overseas at the Veterans Game playing hockey, and they won. Don't have all the details, but he's going to pop in next week, hopefully for the full 2 hours. If you're listening, Greg, Friday on my drive, full 2 hours. So, yeah, make sure you tune in next week. For Greg, Friday on my drive, Van Meeuwen. No idea what his plans are, whether he's coming back for a regular slot or not. We'll dive deep into that next week, and hopefully I'm going to get him to bring in some music of some gigs that he went to. I haven't told him yet. I've just got it planned in my head, so I'll have to give him a yell, although hopefully he's listening. So don't panic, Greg. I will inform you on what we have planned. Alrighty, it is 7 minutes past 5 o'clock. It is time for number eight. Number 89 of 1001 songs you must hear before you die. From 1996, the album Revolver. Writers, John Lennon, Paul McCartney. Who could it be? Oh, it's the Beatles. Let me move my microphone so I can read from the book, 1001 Songs. Okay, in 1963, the Beatles were content to hold a girl's hand. By the time of Tomorrow Never Knows, they wanted to make love to the entire universe. Psychedelic drugs, especially LSD, turned the world of pop on its head during the late 60s and shifted its focus from schoolyard romance to nothing less than spiritual enlightenment. So it was with Tomorrow Never Knows, the final track of Revolver, released in 1966. One of the first examples of psychedelic rock. It retains its electrifying modernity today. Shortly after, John Lennon began experimenting with LSD. He obtained a copy of the Psychedelic Experience, written by acid guru Timothy Leary, from which the opening line of the song, "Turn off your mind, relax, and float downstream," is borrowed. The result of this collision between chemistry and philosophy is a revolutionary piece of music. Driven by pounding drums, the track is haunted by drones and the strange bird-like cries, as if seagulls were wheeling above some unearthly shoreline. Lennon's vocals outline the tenets of a new faith against this extraordinary sonic backdrop. There are many crumbs of historical interest to enjoy in Tomorrow Never Knows. The reversed, heavily edited guitar solo was lifted from Taxman. The opening track of Revolver, while the song takes its title from a typically enigmatic remark made by Ringo Starr during a BBC television interview. This is the Beatles with Tomorrow Never Knows.

0: Imagine buying that album in 1966 and popping it home, dropping the stylus on the turntable, and that came out. What were they thinking? What was the general public's reaction to that drug-fueled song from the Beatles there? It's a little bit before my time, but surely there would have been some controversy about what was going on back then. 12 past five.
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0: Second last song from The Clash's debut album that we have been playing every week. I'm going to have to find another album to play. Any suggestions? Any albums you may want to hear in its entirety with the proviso that I do have it in my collection? Give me a call. A text. 0468 277 886 and just suggest a few things. I'll take them on board. This is 48 Hours. It's going to take that long.

0: I'm going to take you back to the 1970 VFL Grand Final between Collingwood and Carlton, courtesy of TISM. It's when Graham Jerker Jenkins, who is the Collingwood ruckman, famously served as the ladder to immortality when Carlton's Alex Jezelenko took his legendary mark. This is the back upon which Alex Jezelenko leaped.
1: The 1970 Grand Final, one of the greatest marks ever in the history of VFL football, was taken by Mr. Alex Jezelenko. And this is a song about the man he took it over, Mr. Graham

Jacob Jenkins, the man that stood his ground, that took the pain that gave others fame, a 6-foot underground, giant jolly jerker Jenkins, chiseling cause June.

Yeah, chuck a specky spider bait there. Footy, and before that, we had his the back upon which Jezza jumped. Joker Jenkins, 5:23. Time is getting away. Quite frenetic, that little spider bait track. This next track also reminds me of modern football, especially the start in the centre square. Very, very frenetic indeed. Vampire Weekend.

0: Do they still wear gloves in AFL? I don't know whether they do. I don't think I've seen anyone for ages. Maybe they have been outlawed or banned. But if I did have the height and the skill and the ability to be a full forward, I would wear a red glove on my right hand for the intimidation factor. Nick Cave, the bad seeds there.
1: I need you to pay close attention to what I'm about to say, because even if you feel completely healthy, you may be one of over 400,000 people in Australia affected by hepatitis B or C. And hepatitis is the leading cause of liver disease and liver cancer. 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
0: Whoops, naughty me. 5:31, a little bit late for the weather, but oh well. Tomorrow, shower or two, top of 25 degrees. The big day, Saturday the 26th of September. I say that, it's not a big day for everyone. Some people don't care, I know. But anyway, it's going to be cloudy with a very high chance of showers. Light winds becoming southerly, 15 to 20 kilometres during the morning. And as I said, a top of 17 degrees. Sunday, the day after Saturday, 15 to 20 kilometres during the morning. And as I said, a top of 17 degrees. Sunday, the day after Saturday, 15.

very un-Melbourne like of me or un-Victorian. I don't know. I've been to a lot of I reckon I would have gone to the VFL grand final. We definitely went to the VFA grand final, but I can't remember ever going to an AFL grand final. And you know what? It's one of those things I've got through this long without doing it that I actually don't want to go now. I would rather go away for the long weekend. And I'm Sydney Swans supporter because we grew up in South Melbourne. I'm kind of relieved that they're not playing in the grand final because now I've got a free long weekend. I don't have to. I'm not chained to the TV and I'm going to be disappointed. But anyway, thousands of people are going to be heading into the MCG and it's funny the perspective of people from overseas saying, but where do you all park? It's like, no, we take public transport. So I thought I'd play you this from the sports. Strangers on a train. There'll be a lot. Maybe make a friend of the same team.

And if you are catching public transport, namely the train, and you're coming in on the Mernda line, you're going to be passing through this station, or perhaps you're catching the train from this station. It's Rushall Station. Underground Lovers. They're going to be celebrating the 30-year anniversary of this very release at the Corner Hotel on October the 4th. I think they launched it there 30 years ago, and they're revisiting it. So it's an afternoon gig, so maybe get yourself down there.

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1: How's business? Could be better? 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
0: 18 minutes away from 6 o'clock. It's getting close. I've got to get out of here pretty much on time. I'm going to see Ben Lee and Georgia Mack down at the Recital Centre, and I just looked at the time. It's going to take me over an hour to get in there, which is a bit of a pain. So I'm going to have to be very, very quick indeed. Whoever wins Frio or Brisbane, I'm sure the supporters will be burning down the house.

The most footy of footy songs there. The band is Alloy Head and the Victor Motors with Johnny Von Goes on vocals on that one. Ball. Yes. I don't know what's happened to it. That's disappeared. I've not heard that song on the radio on any of the public radio stations for years. I can't remember the last time I heard it. And I thought even Johnny Von Goes would be bringing it out on grand final weekend. But no, I haven't heard it, as I said, for years. It took me ages to try and track down that album. Well, it's actually an EP. It's a 12-inch EP because Alloy Head, I spelt it. I was always looking for A-L-L-O-Y. No, it's alloy as in the plant, you know, the smoothing kind of, you know, you rub it in, cut it off and rub it in. L-O-I-A. So, yeah, got it wrong. Let's stick with the footy. Let's go back to Pickett Palace because Matthew Richardson, he's going to be up in the commentary box, I'd imagine, on grand final day. But before he was a commentator, he played for Richmond on the forward line. And this is Pickett Palace with their classic Richo.

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I hate to do it. I'm going to have to slide, died pretty down because I've got to move. I've got to get out of here. Enjoy your long weekend. I'll probably watch the start of the footy, then get bored and go for a surf or something. But whatever you're doing, do it well. And if your team is in the grand final and they're two non-Victorian teams, so probably not too many out there. But we all have our favourites, so don't we? So anyway, enjoy your long weekend courtesy of the AFL. And I will catch you next week for Thursday Drive when special guest Greg Van Muen will be in this very studio to tell us about his overseas holiday, well, jaunt, I'll call it a jaunt, and his win in the veterans game with the hockey. All right, catch you next week. This is Fraser A. Gorman with Walking to Omens.

0: Hello there, I'm Terry Daniel. Some analysts believe the latest unemployment numbers are an indication of the Australian economy slowing down. Latest data shows the jobless rate has climbed to 4.6% over the last month. The rise is mainly due to an increase in the participation rate as more people actively look for work, confident they'll land a role. Motley Fool Chief Investment Officer Scott Phillips says even though about 40,000 jobs were created in August, they were all part-time.
1: The economy feels like it's slowing. Yes, we employed more people. That's still the positive. That's the one I'm clinging to. If the number of unemployed people falls, we've got a bigger issue. But still, we're not absorbing the number of people who are joining the labour force. And most of the jobs, as I said, are part-time rather than full-time.
0: Working holiday makers from France are more likely than any other nationality to head to the bush when they visit Australia. Gabrielle Hodson has more details.
2: Research commissioned by Tourism Australia has found 58% of French working holiday makers, including backpackers, head to regional areas. While that's only just over 30,000 people, the French appear to be more willing than many other nationalities to head beyond our capitals. Only 51% of Brits went into regional areas to work, 38% of Japanese and 26% of Koreans. Of the French backpackers making their way to the bush, almost 6 out of 10 believed it'd be easy to find work. But in reality, that was only the case for 3 out of 10. Almost half say their main goal was to improve their English, and the most popular destinations for the French were Darwin, Central Australia and Western Victoria.
0: South Australian police say they've had dozens of calls to Crime Stoppers since a $1 million reward was offered in the search for Gus Lamont. Gus, who was 4 at the time, vanished from his family's remote Oak Park station nearly a year ago. Superintendent Darren Felk says they remain hopeful of a breakthrough.
3: Task Force Horizon detectives will work through those, but that's a positive sign is that our plea for people to come in with information is resonating and we're starting to get some calls.
0: In AIR Medical News, the Australian Cancer Research Foundation is spotlighting women who are making medical advancements in prevention and treatment. They've partnered with biotech firm Amgen to match dollar for dollar donations for this World Cancer Day. Chief Executive Kerry Stridham says it's about ensuring researchers have access to the technology and equipment they need to make breakthroughs possible.
4: Every cancer breakthrough resulting in better ways to prevent, detect or treat cancer starts with research.
0: Australia's pop princess Kylie Minogue is remaining tight-lipped on the set list ahead of Saturday's AFL Grand Final performance.
5: I can't give much away, but for songs, I tried to choose songs that people know, a little bit of nostalgia, a little bit of fun, a few surprises.
0: In other news, a US judge has temporarily ordered Donald Trump to restore access to the White House for 3 media outlets he banned. CNN, Politico and MS Now will immediately have their press passes reinstated for at least 14 days. District Judge Tim Kelly says the ban was likely unconstitutional. Finally, to the Australian share market, the All Ords has closed up 5 points at 89.56 and one Australian dollar was buying 71 US cents. This is AIR National News. NRL and the Newcastle Knights insist they couldn't care less at being written off for Sunday's preliminary final against the Penrith Panthers. Last year's Wooden Spooners go into the match at the Olympic Stadium as rank underdogs. Not that coach Justin Holbrook is too bothered.
6: I don't mind it. Like, you can understand why. Like, the other sides that we're playing are obviously good quality sides, but it's never worried us, you know, right from the start of the year. So I'm not worried about it at all.
0: And Peter Volandis has been confirmed as executive director of the NRL. AFL and the Fremantle Dockers have landed in Melbourne with all eyes on one key defender ahead of Saturday's grand final. Jordan Tunbridge reports from the airport.
7: A flight across the nation for the biggest game on the AFL calendar. The Fremantle Dockers touching down a day after their opponents, the Brisbane Lions. Brennan Cox had plenty of cameras in his face, the centre of attention as he looks to return from a calf injury. Teammate Jordan Clark stopping for a chat as he collected his bags, insisting Cox is ready to go if called upon.
8: Oh, absolutely, yeah. Cox has been a wonderful player for us since I've been at the club and even before my time. So if he comes in or whichever way it falls, I'm confident in both players.
7: But his return would likely come at the expense of Oscar McDonald, who looked far more subdued walking through the terminal.
8: There's always a heartbreak story and unfortunately it's got to happen every year and however it falls, we just wrap our arms around whoever it is and they're still part of us.
7: The selection suspense won't last much longer. Teams are named tonight. Jordan Tunbridge, Melbourne Airport.
0: Cricket, and Australia is gearing up to take on South Africa in Durban tonight, kicking off a three-match one-day international series. Australian Independent Radio News.
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0: 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And I'm here in the studio with the Oracle, my erstwhile companion, who alternately chides me as well as, I don't know what the other word.
1: Encourages
0: me. He's in an encouraging phase tonight. So that, of course, was the pick of the night for to just recognise the passing of the legendary Angry Anderson, sadly. But I chose that track actually because it was from his 2000 or Rose Tattoo's 2000 appearance at Varkin when they were doing their 25th anniversary, and as recently as July 2026. They also performed for the last time. They announced it as their last time that they would be playing at Varkin. So I thought it was good, and that was for their 50th anniversary. So they've definitely been hitting the boards for a very long time and churning out that distinctive Aussie pub rock. But speaking of Aussies, tonight we have Bessamora, Battlesnake, and Last Rites, as well as my faves, Vanishing Point. And we have a very diverse range of tracks tonight, a bit different to some of the tracks will be quite different to what we've done before. There's a little bit more sort of metalcore as well as some 90s metal, so stay tuned across the next couple of hours. But we're going to keep up the high energy and we're going to be going to Dio's Speed at Night.

0: 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That was the unmistakable tones of Guns N' Roses with Perfect Crime from their Use Your Illusion 1 album, 1991. Didn't they record two at the same time? There you go. We've got some Slash coming up later with Miles Kennedy. Before that, we had Twisted Sister from their debut 82 Under the Blade album, Sin After Sin. Before that, we had Megadeth with The Story. Was it a real story? Was it folklore of Mary Jane Twillinger in the 1880s? Renounced to her father witchcraft. And he went and buried her alive.
1: That's pretty gruesome. So it's like a murder ballad done heavy metal style.
0: And the cemetery's meant to be haunted. If you desecrate a grave, you'll die a quick and terrible death. Anyway, we started out with Dio from their Last in Line album, My Speed at Night.
1: And I'm just letting people remember that we are the local emergency broadcaster. So if you keep us locked in over the summer period in particular, and it's already warming up, unfortunately, because I can't stand the heat. So keep it locked on. So whenever there is any little problems that need your attention, we switch to serve the community by broadcasting any safety briefings that come to us from the Central Command.
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2: I'd never ever heard that song before.
1: Well, Psycho Circus from their reunion album, Psycho Circus. I said it was Kiss, but it was only them singing. Like, the whole album was just session musicians, more or less. I think Ace Frehley and
2: was Bob
1: Peter
2: Criss on it?
1: Played on a couple. Like, Tommy Thayer did the lead on Psycho Circus.
2: Is that what landed him the job, maybe, for future gigs?
1: Probably. It's a mystery. Who'd we have before that?
2: We had Slash with featuring Miles Kennedy on vocals from the song's Anastasia from Apocalyptic Love. A bit of trivia for you that I just found out during the week that kind of shocked me. Did you know who Slash's mum was dating when he was about 8 to 10?
1: You're asking me?
2: Yes, I'm asking you.
1: No, I don't know. Nor do I care, but...
2: Well, if it hadn't been for his mum being David Bowie's costume designer during the Thin White Duke era and then David and his mum Ola Hudson having a bit of a fling over some years, then Slash may not have ever become a guitarist because he was motivated by being exposed to the world of rock and roll. So there you go. And then before then, we had Deep Purple with The Cut Runs Deep from the Slaves and Masters album. And that was Deep Purple's first album to feature the beautiful voice of Jolyn Turner. And there's already been a lovely comment that someone sent in, Mark Turner from the Whipping Post on a Saturday night. One of our presenters commented what a great track that is. And I have to concur, if you like what you're hearing and you want to keep music that's not just commercial radio top 40 stuff or completely retro stuff that's on repeat for years and years and years. If you want some variety in your music programming, it's not just our show. We have plenty of different shows that are available, and we do rely on people supporting the station. 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

0: 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I'm the Empress and you're on 88.6 Plenty Valley FM here every Thursday night, bringing hard rock and heavy metal to the masses or the three people who listen. That was Axe with their track Heat in the Street from their album Nemesis.
1: Is it an interesting fact?
0: Yes.
1: That I just came across and circles back to Angry Anderson.
0: Okay.
1: Bobby Barth from Axe, In and Out. He did join Blackfoot. Came to Australia to work with Angry.
0: Just Angry or the band? Like Rose Tattoo, we're not sure. Oh, that's interesting. No, it's good when I like when we find little links between different parts of the show, and they're especially when they're unintended links. And before then, we had Motley Crue, which is not a band that you'll often hear on this show because I have a particular dislike for Vince Neil's voice, but it was actually bearable to the point that I actually was like, maybe he wasn't singing on this track, but it actually was him. Yes?
1: Sorry, I had to raise my hand to talk. Another interesting fact is that Axe toured with Motley Crue in 1984.
0: Well, there you go. So it's a funny thing because Axe seems to have been everywhere all the time at a particular point in time. And according to my research about Axe, apparently they lost popularity because school kids started really liking them, so it made them uncool. And then they couldn't come back from that. I don't know exactly if that's true, but that's what I heard. And what did we start the segment with?
1: We started out with Motorhead, Heartbreaker from their 2013 After Shock album. If you ever get a chance to see the video of that track, it's comprised of Lemmy's doodlings and cartoons.
0: Oh, that is interesting. Does it have a lot of war stuff in it? I don't know why I keep asking you things because I just think of Lemmy as being a big sort of Second World War memorabilia collector. So I thought, well, maybe if he's doodling, he'll be doodling like that kind of stuff. I'll stick to what I know.
1: In your own time.
0: That's right. We are going to the end of this hour, but we aren't going to let it go without playing a track from Vanishing Point because they are releasing a new single after 6 years. I'm very excited about it and it's coming out tomorrow, but I don't have it to play, so I'm playing one of my favourite tracks from their previous album. The track is Salvus from Dead Elysium.

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0: This is Metal Law, and you're on your local station, 88.6 Plenty Valley FM. That was Skid Row with Sebastian Bach doing their best rendition of Kisses, Come On and Love Me. Empress, was it better or worse?
1: Yes, I posed it to the Metal Law Facebook group that we were going to be saying, is it better than the Kiss version? I say 1,000% yes. And I was commenting on how versatile Sebastian Bach's voice is. He's mimicking both Paul Stanley and Gene's voices there. So that's beautiful. I love the name of this album, though.
0: B-side?
1: Beside Ourselves.
0: Oh, Beside Ourselves.
1: Clever, hey? So I believe that's 1992. Not that I'm stealing your thunder because you are back announcing the tracks tonight.
0: Oh. Yeah. I haven't cornered that market. Before that, we had Scorpions with Children of the Revolution, the T-Rex cover, from their 2011 Come Black album. A little bit corny.
1: Yes, when I found it, I was excited because Craig Madden had played the original T-Rex version on his program, Classic Rock Class, which is on a Friday night at 6. And I was really excited. I'm thinking, there must be a metal version of this song because it's got that really gritty riff in it. And then I did find the Scorpions when I got so excited. But then when I played it just last night to revise, I was like, not as awesome the second time round, but still good. And I did wonder outright to the Oracle before whether this was a contractual obligation where they made an album that just had a lot of covers on it, as bands sometimes do.
0: It was a 50-50 re-record of previous hits and covers.
1: So a filler album.
0: And recorded during their farewell tour in 2011, something
1: which is
0: got
1: funny
0: lost in the messaging. Yeah?
1: Because we've seen them twice in the 10 years since that time.
0: Before that, we had Metallica with The Shortest Straw from their 1998 Injustice for All album, which is notable for the distinct lack of audible bass from Jason Newsted. Was it ego? Was it burnout?
1: Was it because he didn't play well enough to make the mix good and they blended him down, or was it just an act of subterfuge by...
0: I think it was a bit of ego and a bit of grief after...
1: Oh, after Cliff, yeah.
0: And then we started out... What did we start out with? Damage Plan?
1: From their 2004 Newfound Power album, and that was a very sad year because it precipitated the downfall of Dimebag Darrell.
0: It's not downfall.
1: Death.
0: Mm.
1: And I used to think he was a crazy... I mean, I saw it as being a crazy Pantera fan. He was just a crazy person who thought that the lyrics to all of Pantera's songs were stolen from him, that he felt that they were his tracks, and he was a certified person who had a severe mental illness. And it's very sad because my son actually said tonight when I was talking about Damage Plan, he said the last proper heavy metal guitarist in existence. I don't know.
0: I don't think so. But moving on, coming up soon, we've got some Five Finger Death Punch and some Aussie bands.
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0: 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We got carried away with the absolutely ridiculous but funny Battle Beast. Is it Battle Beast?
1: Battle Snake. With a track from earlier this year from, I don't think they've released the album yet. The track was Mud Apocalypse. Look, I just got lost in reading one of their interviews.
0: Share it. It's kind of funny.
1: The Mud Apocalypse was about Bog Bringer, the fourth in-house horseman of the apocalypse.
0: The part that I thought was funny when you were reading a little bit of extracts to me is about their wall of sound of the guitars, and if the apocalypse was to come upon us, which of the pedal boards would be the ones to vent off the imminent doom? And what did they say? Something along the lines of,
1: we don't use pedal boards. We control the sound of our guitars with our minds. They don't take themselves too seriously, which is great.
0: Which is really good.
1: Before that, we had a recent track. Actually, I think it was June, but the EP was released September. Sydney band Bessamora, Imminent Lies, the EP Devotion to the Fear. That was pretty good.
0: And they have shared the stage with one of my favourite bands, Night Flight Orchestra, which I find interesting. They're classed as an Oz melodic death metal band. And before then, we started that segment with
1: Five Finger Death Punch, You're Not My Kind, from their 2015 Got Your Six album.
0: And just remember, if you're enjoying the program,

0: 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I know a lot of the Aussie bands that we play, they like to share it with their, you know, family, friends and fans. So that's what you can do.
1: Work every day to bring Australians together.
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0: This is Metal Law on 88.6 Plenty Valley FM. There was a new track from Swedish band Zion, Burned Into You. Before that, we had Adelaide band Last Rites with a, I think it's a September release, Unmasked Eyes. That's got a real vocalist, it's like John Bush from Armored Saint. That's a cracker.
1: That's a good one, yeah.
0: And we started out with, we'll call them Riot V, but it's the fifth, Riot 5, Roman numeral V. It was a live in Japan, 2018, Flight of the Warrior. The V is like the fifth incarnation of Riot. It's been around since 1975.
1: I'm wondering if we have time for that Accept. We probably don't have time to play all of Accept. We'll play a part of Accept. So we are finishing up tonight. Thanks for sticking around and continue to stick around. We've got Loopy's Dance Beats coming up. It's always great, high energy show. And so we'll be going out with Accept's Bound to Fail.
0: Bound to Fail. From, it's an anthemic.
1: Get your fists up. Here we go. And I will see you next week, same time, same channel.

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2: Your local 3-day forecast. High chance of showers tomorrow. Also the chance of a storm. 16 overnight before a warm 26. Saturday, chance of showers and 16. Sunday, chance of a shower and 17. Right now, it's still a wonderful 20 degrees in Mill Park and 18 in Whittlesea. 10 p.m. The long weekend begins right now.

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3: Oh yeah, I guess you can feel it in the air, whatever that may be. Oh, yeah, the long weekend, grand final. Some you win, some you lose. Either way, it's see how that goes. Fremantle and Brisbane. My tip will be Brisbane. Not saying I hope they win, or I'm sure there might be old Fitzroy supporters here and there. They might go in the old Brisbane. The Bears. The old Bears. But yeah, I'm just tipping them because just think they might just get out. Oh, who knows? You know, finals footy. Got to say, the grand finals have been lackluster at times in the past. Sometimes the preliminary finals and that have been incredible. Close games, so much action, and then the grand final, one team just gets away. No idea if that's going to happen. Let's just hope it's a close one anyway. But apart from that, the next 2 hours, it's all about dance and high energy for your Thursday, of course, with Metal Law from 8 to 10. Really turning things up a notch, kicking it up a notch, and now I've got to keep that going, keep that rolling on till midnight. Get those BPMs pumped up. Welcome, Loopy's Dance Beats is the name of the show, because it's me, Loopy. You can just call me plain old Loopy. And as always, it's live from the studios of 88.6 Plenty Valley FM. Welcome back if you've heard the show before, or welcome for the first time if you're just wandering around, scanning that dial, seeing what's going on. Keep it on 88.6. It's a high energy dance show, dance music from the 90s to now, basically. That's how we do it. And from the 90s, 1995, in fact. Going to get straight into it. A lot of music to get through, as always. Jam and Spoon, Angel, the Airplay edit. Nice. Hit till midnight. Let's get the BPMs going. Oh, I think around almost nudging 160 BPM. So we're getting off the bat. We're right up there. Let's do this. Light up.

0: Sonique putting a spell on you and taking us back to 98. As we forward a couple of years after that. To the turn of the century, as I just plug my headphones back in. This cord's a little tangled. All right, I'll just fix it in real time, no big deal.
1: It's all good now.
0: Oh, what was I at? Oh, that's right, Darude, Feel the Beat. Into 2000. That's the original mix. So it's a whole 8 minutes of it. Now that's what you call an original mix. 8 minutes. 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

0: I'm sure I've played Sandstorm at least once, but it doesn't always have to be Sandstorm. Feel the Beat, the Rude. I wouldn't call him a one-hit wonder. Loving that one. Rewinding back to 2000. Here on Loopy's Dance Beats. And hey, a new show on the way called Reeling in the Years. Let's hear more about that.
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4: That's the intro. 6A Sonic, I thought it was you, and the 12-inch mix from 97. As we get into the mix by yours truly for the next, let's make it 30 minutes. Why not? It's a Thursday, as it usually is. Long weekend, usually isn't. And yeah, tracks from around, late 90s and sort of 2000s and 2010s.

It's alright, we did a gun to fight. 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So don't get

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0: Okay, time to mess about. Let's quickly backtrack. Wookie and Sunshine, Trekker here and now, wrapping up the mix. Daft Punk in there too, with Robot Rock. And Soul Wax remix. Out of Sydney, Van Chi, Idea of Happiness. What's So Not on the remix of that. Royksop in there too. This Must Be It. Rex the Dog. Working that magic on the remix. The Click and Good Rhymes. Of course, Sampling Chic, Good Times. And Luther Vandross, Never Too Much. And at the top of the set, mixed by me, Loopy. On the show, Loopy's Dance Beats, Sexasonic, I Thought It Was You, the 12-inch mix. Plenty Valley FM is the station. 10 minutes until the second hour. Let's get to some new music right next, on the way, yeah.
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0: Last week we heard new music by Scottish DJ and producer Grum, together with Aussie singer-songwriter Amber Shepherd. Playing it again this week, because that's just what I do. It's out on Dream State Records, new release. Grum, Amber Shepherd, track is called Unsaid.

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3: 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Take a peek. Last week, British producer Fred Again gave us a strong hint about being involved with Grand Theft Auto 6 to be released November 19, I believe, well, on consoles at first, anyway. Now, here it is, taken from GTA 6, the album, and I don't know if there'll be more of his music throughout the game. I imagine there would be. We'll have to wait and see, hopefully. It is catchy, this tune. It's stuck in my head, so if I have to suffer with this track being stuck in my head, well, so do you. Alrighty, new stuff now from GTA 6, the album. Catriel and Paco Amoroso with Pink Pantheress and Fred Again. It's just the whole gang together. This track is called Sexy Magic, and this will get us to the second hour of Loopy's Dance Beats. Get this stuck in your head.

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2: Looking ahead tomorrow, high chance of showers, the chance of a storm, a low of 16 before a top of 26. Saturday, chance of showers and 16. Sunday, chance of a shower and 17. It's 19 right now in Mill Park and 18 in St Andrews.
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0: As I say, welcome to the second hour of this show, Loopy's Dance Beats, 8 minutes after 11. I'm Plenty Valley FM. Welcome, Loopy here, your host. Until midnight, with dance from the 90s to now, if you weren't here for the first hour. But it's all right, the second hour, we've got, well, plenty of dance, as much as I can squeeze in, apart from a little segment where I just yap away for a little bit. But it doesn't matter. For your Thursday, we're going to do this, and a segment. I'll get to it right now. Not much else to say, really. Got a lot of music to get through. And the birthday tune, which means, well, to get to that, I'm going to tell you who's getting a year older. I should do that right now, actually.
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0: It's one of those extended mixes that are extended mixes. Another 8 minutes we're going to do this for because that's how long they were in 2007, all the way back in 2007. Alrighty, anyway, he's getting a year older. Quintino is. He's a Dutch DJ and producer of house music who turned 41 on Monday. DJ Simon Patterson is a British DJ and producer of trance music. He turns 45 today. Speaking of trance, I might trance it up for you Thursday for the second hour. Why not? Martin Solveig is a French DJ, producer and singer slash songwriter. He turned the big 5-0 on Tuesday. And now this week's birthday track. John O'Callaghan is an Irish DJ and producer of trance music. He turned 44 on Monday and he released this in 2007 featuring Audrey Gallagher. And it's called Big Sky.

0: Prancing it up with a 2007 flashback with John O'Callaghan, Big Sky, Ignelli and Nelson, extended remix. Definitely extended. Playing that because he turned 44 on Monday. And that's part of the segment. Birthdays and milestones, you could say, this week. Also this week, Calvin Harris officially enters the Guinness World Records for a record set back in February of this year for the largest attendance by a single artist. Performing to an estimated crowd of 1.6 million. This took place in Brazil. So well done, Calvin. Just a lazy 1.6 million people dancing around. How good is that? All right, back to birthdays. Got to, as always, wish all those in the dance music scene happy birthday. Those playing in the clubs, on the air like I'm doing, and of course those who produce and sing, couldn't do it without you. And even you, if it's your birthday sometime soon, could be this week, happy birthday to you too.
1: Happy birthday to you. 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
0: Time for another 30 minutes of the music speaking. Well, I don't, basically. That's right, the microphone is off right now, and the music. Oh, you bet it's on. Trancing it up, as I mentioned as well. So if you love your trance music, weather's getting warmer. Time to up the BPMs, why not?

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0: It's a side project of a trance artist you may be familiar whose name you may be familiar with here, Scooter. And that's him under the alias of Ready and Sunrise. In brackets, here I am. And also in brackets, the Club Mix. Taking us all the way back to 2000. Club Caviar in there too with Game Over, the extended mix. And now Cosmic Gate featuring Jan Johnston was in there too with I Feel Wonderful. Basically a cover of her own 1998 trance classic, Freefall, Skydive. There you go, artists sometimes cover their own tracks. Why not, I suppose, yeah. Ram in there too, and Ramsterdam, what many consider basically one of the biggest trance tunes of all time, basically. And at the top of the set, Cosmic Gate and Emma Hewitt, Australia's Emma Hewitt, that is Be Your Sound from 2011. As we have silence now, unusual for this show. Loopy's Dance Beats, that's a show. Loopy here, here for the next few minutes. Couple of tracks we can squeeze in. Plenty Valley FM is a station 9 minutes away from midnight.
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3: 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Alrighty. Do enjoy your long weekend. It is currently 19 degrees in Mill Park. Showers, chance of a storm tomorrow, and 26. Leaving you with this new release. Take us to the end. This new tune, The Man with a Trumpet, Sydney's Timmy Trumpet, teaming up with German DJ Ellie Farben and from the UK, Alex with two X's. Our track is called Chase the Feeling. And time to go chase that grand final weekend feeling, I suppose, whichever team you're going for. Well, let's just hope it's a close game anyway. That's just what I want to see. A close, good match. Let's do that. Alrighty. This is Loopy signing off.

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0: Good morning, I'm Lee Harrison. Australia's unemployment rate has increased to a five-year high, but an interest rate rise could still be likely. Michael Packey reports.
1: Latest data shows the unemployment rate increased to 4.6% in August, mainly driven by a jump in the participation rate. This means more people are actively looking for work, confident they'll be able to land some sort of role. Almost 40,000 jobs were created over the past month, but they were all part-time. Employment Minister Amanda Rishworth says it's still not a bad result.
2: We can see that Australia's job market is incredibly resilient.
1: Scott Phillips from the investment firm Motley Fool believes employment is slowing. However, that may not deter the RBA from raising interest rates when the board meets next week.
3: Probably not enough to change the RBA's mind with whatever they're planning to on Tuesday.
1: Unemployment rose across all states.
0: A task force is undertaking a rapid probe into an AI breach of four government websites, including Medicare. Nelson Scott reports.
4: A rogue non-human agent from OpenAI has accessed unauthorized data from Medicare and three other government agencies. The breach occurred in June, but the federal government was only notified last week after an email was sent to a public mailbox. No personal health records were accessed in the breach, but a task force is investigating how we can best detect, report, and defend against AI-related risks. Deputy Prime Minister Richard Marles says OpenAI could still face further consequences.
5: Definitely does raise questions about whether the law has been broken.
4: Opposition leader Angus Taylor says Labor has turned a blind eye to the threat of AI cyber attacks.
6: This is a Prime Minister who is out of touch with the real issues Australians are facing right now.
4: OpenAI has launched its own investigation into the breach. Nelson Scott, Canberra.
0: The Prime Minister says the global world order is broken and middle powers must step up to rewrite the rules. Anthony Albanese made the remarks in New York while accepting a Global Citizen Award from an American think tank. He was honoured for his work bolstering security and diplomatic ties across the Pacific. Mr. Albanese says the world as we know it is changing rapidly.
7: The post-45 world order is no longer fit for purpose. Universal institutions that remain necessary are now not always sufficient. Australia's response to this is to actively seek to shape and build the order that replaces the old.
0: One person's died and several others are injured after a bus crash in Victoria's Yarra Ranges. Police say the tourist bus collided with two cars on the Melba Highway near Glenburn, northeast of Melbourne. New research has found perimenopause worsens ADHD symptoms in nearly every woman with the condition. Experts say hormonal changes interfere with previously effective coping mechanisms, which make internalised symptoms more obvious. And more than 500 Honda vehicles are being recalled due to an issue with driver and passenger seats. Affected Civic ZR-V and Accord models were built between 2023 and 2025. This is Air National News. The teams are in for tomorrow's AFL Grand Final with big news on a star lion. Dane Mepham reports.
8: After much speculation, both teams will enter the 2026 Grand Final with an unchanged lineup. Oscar McDonald has managed to hold his spot for Fremantle down back, with Brennan Cox overlooked after battling a calf injury. Cox has been named as an emergency. For the Lions, after a lengthy hearing, Brownlow medalist Lockie Neal has succeeded in his bid to overturn a one-game suspension for striking. The appeal board ruling his exemplary record of never previously being suspended was worthy of a downgrade to a $10,000 fine.
0: The Newcastle Knights insist they couldn't care less at being written off for Sunday's preliminary final against the Panthers. Last year's Wooden Spooners go into the match at Acor Stadium as rank underdogs. Not that coach Justin Holbrook is too bothered.
9: I don't mind it. Like, you can understand why. Like, the other sides that we're playing are obviously good quality sides, but it's never worried us, you know, right from the start of the year. So I'm not worried about it at all.
0: The Australian Rugby League Commission has unanimously endorsed Peter Volandis as executive chairman. It comes after Volandis ended his 22-year reign as boss of Racing New South Wales. And South Africa has won the first ODI against Australia in Durban by 67 runs. Australian Independent Radio News.
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0: Good morning, I'm Lee Harrison. The federal government has released the terms of reference for its review into the OpenAI breach. An AI bot created by the tech firm accessed data from four government websites in June, including Medicare. The review will examine the incident and set reporting obligations for future attacks. Government Services Minister Katie Gallagher says OpenAI has not accessed any personal health records.
1: Completely different system, a public-facing website as opposed to one of those systems of government significance that Services Australia run, and of course the cyber protections associated with that are quite different.
0: Some analysts believe the Reserve Bank may still consider an interest rate rise despite an increase in Australia's unemployment rate. Data shows the jobless rate rose to 4.6% over the month. It was mainly driven up by a jump in the participation rate, which means more people are actively looking for work, confident they'll get a job. Motley Fool analyst Scott Phillips says the job numbers might not feature in the RBA's thinking.
2: I mean, this is not a substantial, not maybe a statistically relevant or reliable number. We'd have to see a couple of months in a row before you wanted to draw a line through this one and say, we know what's coming next. If they're absolutely on the fence, this might be one reason to say, let's give it another 6 weeks and see what happens.
0: A young boy shot in the face and neck in Sydney's northwest has now died in hospital. One man has been charged with concealing a serious indictable offence following the shooting at Norwest, and investigations are ongoing. Separately, a second child injured in a stabbing in the Blue Mountains has now died as a result of their injuries. A three-year-old remains in a critical condition in hospital. The Chinese president has spent time in the White House as part of a three-day visit to the US. Receiving a red carpet welcome, Xi Jinping sat down for talks with US counterpart Donald Trump to discuss a range of issues. However, there's not expected to be a major breakthrough on issues, including AI. President Trump used a speech to praise the relationship between the nations.
3: President Xi and I will continue working together to forge a better future for both of our nations. President Xi, Madam Peng, thank you once again for making this historic visit and welcome to the United States of America. Thank you very much.
0: Dozens of United Nations members have walked out of the General Assembly chamber before an address by the Israeli Prime Minister. Benjamin Netanyahu defended the war with Iran, praised America's partnership, and claimed that accusing Israel of genocide is the greatest lie of the century. He began the speech by addressing the walkout.
4: Before I begin, just a quick announcement. If there are any other moral cowards who haven't yet left this hall, please do so now. Thank you very much.
0: The Palestinian president addressed the assembly by video, calling on the international community to act to protect the Palestinian people. This is Air National News. The Dolphins are looking to continue rewriting the history books ahead of a do-or-die prelim against the Roosters. A win tonight would see the NRL's newest franchise book a maiden grand final berth in just their fourth season. Coach Christian Wolfe says his team's winning attitude has been relentless.
5: You know, we've started early in November because we haven't played finals before, so you know, the first week back in November, we're back training. That's what this group of blokes have done. They've worked really hard. New standards around our fitness. We did that last year. We built on that again this year.
0: Brisbane's Lockie Neal will play in tomorrow's AFL Grand Final against Fremantle. The Lion has had his one-game ban for striking overturned on appeal. Speaking following the hearing, Neil, who's never been suspended in his 320-game career, says it's been a strange few days.
6: In pretty foreign territory, so wasn't really sure what to do with myself. Been trying to keep busy, and thankfully coming down here and training and everything and having the boys around me has been great.
0: Australian golfer Jeff Ogilvie will lead a 12-strong international team searching for its first President's Cup win since 1998 when the action tees off in Illinois. And England soccer captain Harry Kane is considering a future in the NFL as a kicker. Australian Independent Radio News.
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3: 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You're a rich

0: Good morning, I'm Lee Harrison. The federal government is understood to be looking at new laws to force tech firms to be transparent about rogue AI. A non-human agent from OpenAI has infiltrated Medicare and three other government websites. A task force has been set up to examine potential security flaws following the incident. Experts are pushing for an overhaul of Australia's fuel tax system as prices soar. The NRMA claims the excise is becoming increasingly outdated as more electric vehicles hit the road. The cost of fuel in Australia is surging as the Middle East conflict weighs on global energy markets. A young boy shot in the face and neck in Sydney's northwest has now died in hospital. One man has been charged with concealing a serious offence after the shooting at Norwest, with investigations ongoing. Separately, a second child injured in a stabbing in the Blue Mountains has also died as a result of their injuries. Data shows a big increase in drug overdoses in Australia from methamphetamine. A National Drug and Alcohol Research Centre report has found the substance was responsible for 753 deaths in 2024. Associate Professor Amy Peacock says it's a growing concern.
1: Youth and harms remain substantial and appear to have continued the upward trajectory seen before COVID-19. Several indicators are now at their highest observed levels, including wastewater consumption, methamphetamine-related hospitalisations and death.
0: The Chinese leader has stressed the importance of artificial intelligence remaining under human control during his visit to the United States. President Xi Jinping has been welcomed to the White House for a historic visit where the leaders sat down to discuss a range of issues. US correspondent Harley Khan says it's unlikely there'll be any major breakthroughs.
2: What we expect out of this meeting, not a whole lot. It's really a matter of keeping dialogue open, because you got to do that, whether they're your friends or your enemies. Having a sense of cooperation when and where it's possible, and clarity about the issues that really matter.
0: A joint study has found Australian freshwater fish species are facing increasing threats of extinction. Researchers from James Cook and Griffith University revealed around 37% of Australian freshwater fish are under threat. Principal Research Officer Dr. Aaron Davis says Queensland's wet tropics are a major area of concern.
3: With populations small and areas of occupancy that small, it can take a very sort of localised event like a heat wave or a particular poor water quality event, even something as simple as sort of heavy water extraction from a small rainforest sort of fed stream, to really put a lot of pressure on their habitats and the population as a whole.
0: And researchers have found Kenyan elephants using dozens of medicinal plants to self-medicate and treat their offspring. Mothers were observed chewing specific roots and leaves to mix with milk for their calves. The behaviour is believed to be the first documented instance of a non-human species creating and administering medicine to others. This is AIR National News. Fremantle coach Justin Longmuir says there was consistency in the appeals board letting Lachie Neal play in the AFL Grand Final. Brisbane successfully arguing the tribunal had made an error of law in not considering Neil's exceptional record of not being suspended. Longmuir telling Fox Footy, consistency's key in any decision making.
4: With tribunal or concussion or even umpiring, I'm after consistency. So as long as we're consistent, which there is some consistency in this, and other players have got off with exemplary records, and so I understand that. It's probably taken a little bit longer than I would have thought.
0: To rugby league now, and Knights coach Justin Holbrook insists his side won't be relying on huge crowd support to get them over the line against the Panthers on Sunday. Acor Stadium is expected to be a sea of red and blue in the preliminary final. Holbrook says it won't be enough to beat a quality team.
5: Take this the right way. It's not going to make us play any better. Okay, so we love that there are going to be so many fans here. I'm not denying that for a second, but once the game kicks off, we've got to worry about what's going to win us that game.
0: Tonight's first prelim sees the Dolphins taking on the Roosters. And Australia's gone down 1-0 in its one-day international series against South Africa. The Aussies bowled out for 230 in the 42nd over, chasing a total of 297 in a 67-run loss. Australian Independent Radio News.
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Hi, and welcome to the show. There are certain songs that really do become part of the soundtrack of our lives. They drift from radios, fill family cars, play at weddings, and somehow stay with us long after the decade that produced them has passed. Few artists captured that feeling, quite like today's guest. During the 70s, Lobo's gentle voice and heartfelt songs resonated with millions around the world. He was one of the era's most beloved singer-songwriters, creating music that spoke about love, relationships, and life's simple moments with honesty and warmth. But behind the songs like Me and You and A Dog Named Boo and I'd Love You to Want Me is a fascinating story of perseverance, songwriting, and a career that has endured for more than five decades. In this episode, Lobo reflects on his musical journey, the unexpected success of his biggest hits, and the way his songs continue to connect with audiences across generations. I hope you enjoyed my conversation with singer-songwriter Lobo.

0: Kent Lavoie, better known as Lobo, thanks so much for joining us today. How are you?
1: I'm just wonderful.
0: Your real name is Roland Kent Lavoie, and you became known as Lobo. Nobody knew that the songs that you did were done by you. Everybody thought that Lobo was a band at the time. Can you tell us why?
1: Yes, why? I can. Well, even to this day, I've never done a lot of press. I never did a big tours. I never had an agent except for very brief periods of time. And it was a desire of mine to not be out front. That was my plan to start with. Write a hit song, you got an annuity, you can have a good life. That was it. And it just kept expanding. And I was so grateful that I had the name Lobo to hide behind, because it afforded me the ability to be Lobo when I'm on stage or doing what I'm doing now. And beside that, I'm out mowing my lawn. Nobody ever believes the way I live. And it has nothing to do with money or could live a bigger life or whatever. It's just what I choose to do. But the name Lobo, let me get through that. Once we decided I was not going to use my name, my producer said, will you go through some names? And so I wrote a bunch of names on a thing. And I was reading them out, and I forgot, I can't remember any of them. But when I said Lobo, he said, what does that mean? I said, well, in Spanish, it means wolf. And he said, well, that's great, because me and you and a dog named Boo, it looks like a wolf, because she was a German shepherd. And that's where that came from.

I'll tell you what, when I started off in bands, the first show we ever played was at the high school talent show, and we just did instrumentals. We were asked by the teachers of the high school to play a party. And we went in there and we played instrumentals the first set, and I had worked up What Did I Say by Ray Charles. And it has a real long intro in it. Down, down, down, down, down. Anyway, so I'm getting my courage up at this long intro, you know. And so the first thing you do in that song is tell your baby not to treat me wrong. Come and love your daddy all night long. And Sandy, this was an epiphany in my life. And because I saw, and these were young school teachers, they were probably maybe in their 30s, and I was, what, 16, 15. As soon as I opened my mouth and started singing, I became a different person to these people, to the women in the crowd. It was, and then I did a couple of ballads, and I mean, this is the first time I ever sang in my life. It was an eye-opener. It was amazing.

0: What you're saying to me is that they suddenly became interested in you because you could sing.
1: I don't know that they were interested in me. It was that they got that kind of glazed over. You know how you have a song you want to dance to, and they start playing it. You jump, yeah. Oh, this is our song. You know, well, whatever I sang was their song because back in those days there weren't bands. There weren't people are playing with bands. I was like Elvis walking in. You know, they don't know. But that's how it started.
0: Did you start getting more attention from the girls as a result of that?
1: Well, you know, all of us that play music, successful or not, always start off the same way. First, you try to play something. Then you get in a band and you play, and it's so much fun. And then all of a sudden you turn around and there's girls all around the band. Well, that's fun. And then, because I was in college at the time, I could play two nights a week. We made $20 a night. In those days, that was a lot of money. I could live, pay my tuition, and go to college playing two nights a week rather than working at the grocery store all day. Yeah, and so it was an eye-opener for me.
0: You had set out in very early childhood wanting to be a veterinarian.
1: You know, I think it was more my mother told me I wanted to be a veterinarian.
0: Ah, right.
1: You know, as you get older and you look back on your life, I realized that I really never had goals in my life. I had sort of this one. And music was, I mean, that was, the last thing in my 50-year high school reunion. Never played for these people ever. I don't do that. Yeah. I got up with my guitar and sang three or four songs. And I said to them, I said, back in 1961 when I graduated high school, if you told me that I would play music and that's all I would do my entire life and be successful at it, you might as well have told me I was going to be an astronaut. You know, it just wasn't possible. I didn't think.

0: Were you like a massive celebrity at this high school reunion?
1: No, I
0: bet you were.
1: Here it is. If you act like a celebrity, they treat you like a celebrity. And I've always said that I was probably not the best person to have been an entertainer, because an entertainer wants to walk into a party, stand on a table, and sing. I don't care the biggest entertainers in the world. Eventually, if there's an instrument there, they'll get around and they'll start playing. I'm the one that comes in late, sits in the back. In those days, drank a lot of beer and left. And that's sort of, well, not the beer anymore. That stopped in 1980 because I suddenly decided I wanted to discover what mornings were like. You know, I didn't know. I can't explain to you why. When I walked away from it, I still had active recording contracts with Curb Records, which was about as big as you could get. And I asked to be let out of the contracts for the last two albums because my head was turned around. You know, when you start believing some of the crap that they make up about you, when you start believing that stuff, you got problem, or I did. And I just said, whoops, that's enough. You know, I met my wife, who we've been married for 46 years now. She was all I wanted. I didn't care about doing anything. I would rather be with her doing nothing than I would be out whooping and doing, you know.

0: I don't tell people what I do because they start looking at you like you came from Mars. No, if I said, well, I'm an attorney and I retired and I'm worth $50 million, they would kind of, you know, say, well, that's nice. But if I said, remember this record? All of a sudden, you're like, you know, it's that inexplicable.
1: Why should you be so enamored with someone who sings for a living or writes music?
0: Luckily for me, like the guys I play golf with in this little community where I have the little house, I'm in North Carolina in the mountains and I'm in Florida in the winter, but I'm up here.
1: And
0: they think that what I did was write Me and You and a Dog Named Boo. That's all they know. They don't know that I sang it. If they heard I'd Love You to Want Me, they wouldn't believe it was me. And that's the way it's always been. You know, I've always been like, oh, yeah, you wrote that dog song. Yeah, that's me. Let it go. You know, and it works for me, put it that way.

0: If you can't hack it, if you realize that mentally you can't do it, you need to get away. Now, if you need to make a living, I was super fortunate because all of my big hits I wrote them by myself. I was a single writer. That's the end of the story as far as me needing anything for my life. I mean, 50 years later, it's still the same. I didn't have a financial burden on me ever because I don't live big, my own choosing.
1: So you still make a substantial living out of the songs that you wrote?
0: More than I can spend. That's not true. More than I do spend, put it that way. And I saved all my money. I have a big retirement account, on and on and on. It's funny, though, that, well, if I don't want to get into something. If you ask me what I'm doing now, all of a sudden I can tell you something because it's something different that I...
1: What are you doing now?
0: Well, I don't know if you're aware of, most people are, or you're in the business, so you probably are, but the internet and YouTube and all of the... There are literally thousands of videos of me singing my songs, the same video, somebody picks it up and puts it on, and you get a commercial before that. And then you go into the thing, well, somebody was making money off of every play, okay, and it wasn't me.
1: Right.
0: Well, Time Life, which is the division of Warner Brothers, which is where my stuff is, we re-recorded my hits, 20 years ago, and we spent a lot of money and a lot of time. Most people could never tell the difference in the original record. Well, I just am in the process of working. I'm going to Nashville in 10 days to do a bunch of casual videos. Not, you know, the thing where you're sitting around the room, I show you how to play my song and you talk about how you wrote it, that sort of thing. Because Time Life wants new film.
1: Content.
0: And for somebody, the last hit record I had was in 79. And they were just thrilled. And we've been working the details out. It's a signed deal.
1: Great.

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1: Once again, usually I had a lyric idea before I started, but I decided that Without You by Nilsson's probably in my top three all-time records. Nilsson was an absolute, I don't care, Mariah Carey, my rear end compared to Nilsson. He was a Beatles favorite singer, remember, and I don't blame him.
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0: Kent, you were working in Tampa in 1970. That's when you started writing Me and You and a Dog Named Boo. You had been talking to a New York publisher who said that the songs that were happening at the time were taking on this Me and You against the world sort of stance. And that's how you came up with it. Can you share the backstory?
1: Yes. Let me tell you how I even had a contact to get into music. I was playing in a bar, crowded Thursday night. Everybody went on Thursday night. I played this song that a local band had a hit on, and I was up getting a beer, and this guy walked up to me and said, "Hi, I'm da-da-da," and he says, "I'm Phil Gernhardt. I produce Stay by Maurice Williams and Zodiacs," and you get people come out to you in bars and say, "Yeah, right." And he wanted to know about that song, and I told him no. And then a couple of weeks later, he came in and asked us if we would play for a guy who's going to put up the money to record. So we get to the recording studio, and this guy had the money, doesn't show up. So here's my band and Phil, who didn't have 10 cents at the time. And so the studio owner said, "Well, you know, if you pay for the tape." So we went in there and made a little local record, which is a huge hit. We go from $60 a night to $300 a night. That was the eye-opener for me on that part of it, is that, wait a minute. There's money you can make in this too. Now, Phil Gernhardt went on and had all the Snoopy versus the Red Baron. He had Abraham Martin, John, Let Your Love Flow, and of course all my stuff.

0: after he had Snoopy versus the Red Baron, I started hanging around his office, and he said to me, listen, he says, you're an okay singer. He said, but nobody's going to ever give you a hit song. You're not that good of a singer. So you better write it. And it took me about 3 years. And I took songs down there. Every 5 minutes, I took songs down. And they sent me to New York a couple of times to cut things. And during that trip, this is getting to what you asked me, I met with a publisher, and he's the one that said the Helen Reddy line, you know, me and you against the world. This is before Helen Reddy wrote that song. I had that in mind. I went home, and I had this, I had the start of the song, and I had the chorus of how I was going to do it, but I couldn't rhyme me, you and me. So I tried to change it to me and you. So I'm trying to come up with a rhyme, and I'm in a room that has a sliding glass door to the backyard, which is fenced. And all of a sudden I look, and there sits my dog named Boo. This is a true story. Everybody thinks I made this up. And I'm trying to rhyme you, you understand? And all of a sudden, I said, me and you and a dog named Boo. You know, and it was the weirdest thing. And everybody that heard that song, Phil Gernhardt, my producer, he sent it to New York, the label. When I'm in the studio cutting it, every musician, it was picked on the cover of all the major trade magazines. It was just a hit song, you know, for the time. Now it's just a trite old thing that comes out of the woodwork every now and then.
1: It's still a great song.
0: It's held up
1: over time incredibly. But what were you writing about? I mean, once you found the title for it and it was an homage to your dog.
0: I had the first verse. I remember to this day the bright red Georgia play and how it stuck to the tires after the summer rain. And then I don't know if I had the willpower makes the old car go, a woman's mind told me that. So, but I knew I had the part where went dun dun dun dun dun dun dun dun dun dun dun, and I had dun dun dun and me and you, and I've been going on and on about everything. And that's, you know, sometimes, you know, it's like we were talking earlier about the mystery of music. I'll tell you, the real mystery of music is writing music. Because the emotions come in your head, then the lyric comes in your head, and the first thing you know, you're recording this song. And the next thing you know, they're playing violins on it, and you're choking up because you can't believe that this song that you wrote, you're in New York in Jimi Hendrix's studio, no less, for Me and You and a Dog Named Boo.
1: Yeah.
0: Talk about, and Santana's in the other studio. They're in there rocking out. I'm in there going, me and you and a dog. Surreal. It was surreal. In the village in New York, and here I am, little boy from Florida, you know, in there. It was funny. We finished at 10 o'clock at night. Santana started at 10 o'clock at night. I could have stayed up all night if I had to. Yeah, it was weird.

0: It certainly made a big name for Lobo, not for you, but for Lobo, because that's exactly when you did change it and start calling yourself Lobo, wasn't
1: yes.
0: it?
1: Yes, yes.
0: Did you tour it or you just followed it straight up with the next album?
1: You know, for a one hit, whatever, if you're not a rock and roll band, you know, there's little clubs and funky shows. And by the time you pay the band and pay for the truck you're riding around in, you know, it's just impossible to do. If I hadn't written it, that's the only source of income I'd had. So I just did it some, and then all of a sudden, this is the first big thing. You got an offer to open for Three Dog Night at the Atlanta Stadium, at the Cotton Bowl in Dallas. I mean, these huge venues. And so here we go, and I take my little band with the truck, and we put our equipment up on this huge stage. And we start playing. We get to play, you know, while the people come and sit down. You know, I'm singing my funky little songs. And then we get out, we have half an hour, and Three Dog Night comes out there. Just absolutely phenomenal. Those guys in those days were just the band, the singers. And I'm sure if anybody could see me from the audience, my mouth was open just going, oh, you know.

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And that cigarette you're smoking, what's game you have to do?

0: never went to shows like that. I was always playing in the bar, you know, paying my bill. The worst thing on the tour, though, we got to Three River Stadium, and the sound equipment, it wasn't shipped in for some reason or other. So it's time to go on, and I go up there, and all they have are these little speakers with the monitors. So I start playing because they made me. And I keep hearing yelling, we can't hear you, we can't hear you, and they start booing. So I do my half hour, go on, and Three Dog Night, magically, the equipment comes in, they set it up. Later on, we're in the hotel, you know, thinking about how weird that was. And the news comes on and says, well, from Three River Stadium, we had a big show out there, and the opening act was booed off the stage. And that was when I said, I'm not designed to do this. You know, they didn't say because of the equipment malfunction. They just said I was booed off the stage.
1: Oh, that would have hurt.
0: And then one of the big show indoors, 12,000 kids, Chuck, the singer, was so screwed up, he didn't show up at the show, and they kept making me go out, play another 15 minutes. And the third time I went out, and they were booing. Finally, I said, listen, I said, you want to sit here and wait, or you want to play, and we'll have some fun? And then they were okay. And then, sure enough, he came in and played whatever.

0: It was 1972 that you had the follow-up album, and of course that had the terrific hit on it, I'd Love You to Want Me. I believe you'd been listening to people like Nelson's Without You.
1: Yeah, I had the idea for the song, and I finally put it together, and I took it into Phil, and he said, I think this is really something we can use, and so I rewrote part of it, and I can't tell you what part I rewrote. The song was about seeing someone and knowing that they're looking at you with the same feelings you have for them, but there is a reason that you can't get together. Now, in my mind, it was a school teacher. Okay, now nowadays, that's people going to jail for that over here. But in my time, that was something that would have never happened in a million years. And what it was about an art teacher I had in the sixth grade, believe it.
0: Yeah.
1: A beautiful, and all my high school friends would tell me was Miss Norton. I looked in Miss Norton's eyes and she looked at me. And we were going to be a thing when I grew up. The other thought in my mind, because I did write a song about this one time, and it was called All the Children Love Sister Mary. Sister Mary is your middle name. In my psyche, it was also the idea of a nun, that a beautiful,
0: unreachable.
1: Yes, it was that's the word, unreachable. Yeah. And that's what it was about. That's probably the only song I ever wrote that had the mystery in it.

0: I want to say that I sat down and wrote that emotionally from top to the bottom, but I didn't. I had to rewrite it, and we rewrote it. And when I recorded it, we did the tracks. We went to New York, did the strings. We came back to Atlanta. We overdubbed. We went back to New York on this one side and put backgrounds on it. That's when we had Ellie Greenwich and Robert John and all these people singing background. And it was a wonderful experience because this thing just grew bigger and bigger and bigger. And Barry Manilow's producer told Phil, my producer, one time that I write, you know, his song, I write the song that makes a young girl.
1: Yeah.
0: They copied not the melody, they copied the way we voice the backgrounds. And if you listen to that now and you hear it, it's a lot of, and so that's always the way we're talking about Nielsen. Starts off, I can't believe it.
1: It grew from a little acorn into a tree.
0: That's exactly right.
1: And Robert John, of course, sung that terrific song, The Lion Sleeps Tonight. He did that after he left your band.
0: Yeah, Bobby had a regional hit. I can't even remember the song. It was him singing high. What his big deal was Sad Eyes. Sad.

0: He and a guy named Michael Gately was his best friend. They did all the backgrounds, and they came to Atlanta when we did the next album and did it. And then Phil wanted to go to L.A. after we did two wonderful albums, and we have to go to L.A. and play with all the snotty pickers, and I hated it. I just absolutely hated it.
1: You actually pitched that song to the Hollies, didn't you, as a potential follow-up to Long Cool Woman?
0: Right, and the story that I got from my publisher, and once again, I've told this story a lot of times, but I've never gone to Graham Nash and say, is this true? But I do know that they liked it. What they didn't like was the line in the song that everybody loved, from Liza Minnelli cut that song and on and on and on. And it's, and when you moved your mouth to speak, I felt the blood go to my feet. They didn't like that line because what, you know, it's the blood left my brain.
1: I was dizzy,
0: but I said, the blood goes to my feet. And they didn't like that. They said, well, it looks like you're in a car wreck or something. You know, well, it was the only time where I said, the blood goes to my feet. And they didn't like that. They said, well, it looks like you're in a car wreck or something. You know, well, it was the only time where I said,

0: that it's a hit. It's the same thing with me and your dog named Boo. But I love you, want me, especially in Europe and in Germany. I was number one 13 weeks in Germany. You know, that's a weird deal. And so, and it's been recorded by, I don't know, 50 or 60 people or something. A lot of them are European. It was the song of my career, even though I had other songs that made money. It was the defining thing, but most people think the defining thing in my career is me and you and Dog Named Boo.
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8: So you had those two massive hits. As you said, you've made lots of other songs that have made good money for you since, but never to the same level as those two. Were you disappointed that you could never reach that level again? Or I guess having had this chat with you now, I could probably answer that and say, no, you were cool with it.
0: I was completely cool with it. But what you got to remember is Don't Expect Me to Be Your Friend was also a top 10 tune in the United States. And Canada was number one in Canada. And I've had several reggae versions, believe it or not. And there's a guy named John Holt that had a relatively big reggae hit with I'd Love You to Want Me. When I-

0: But then I had sure took a long, long time. You know, it was top five in the easy listening and in the 20s, I think. How Can I Tell Her About You was the one the record company blew. I didn't realize till I got to Asia how massive that song is all over Asia.
1: What made them go for it so much?
0: I can tell you, I'll tell you a short story. Okay. As I said the other day when I was talking to these people, just call me Captain Verbose because you tend to just rattle on, you know, but you can edit it. Okay, the first night I did in Asia, I was in Hong Kong. It was outdoors, 5,000-seater outdoors, and there were two or three times that many people hanging off the buildings, looking out of windows, and I'm doing the show, and I keep hearing this singing. They're singing every song with me. Then there's yelling a song. They're just yelling something from all over, from the buildings. And I turned around the drummer. I said, and his name is Thumpy, for drummer, that's funny.
1: That's good.
0: I said, Thumpy, what?

0: what are they yelling? And he said, they're yelling Stoney. I said, Stoney? Stoney was an obscure album song that I'd never played on stage. And I went up to the microphone dumbly and said, would you want to hear Stoney? And it was like if I was going to play Stairway to Heaven. You know, it was like, what?
1: Kidding.
0: What I should have done was just pick my guitar. The drummer would have gotten it, and then the other guys would have filled it and done it. But I didn't.

0: next night I did it, and everybody in Hong Kong was singing this song. And I asked later, and they said, Lobo music is campfire music in Hong Kong. Now, well, think about that for a minute. And I said, what? They said, we sit in a room, and we get in a circle, and we play like we have a fire, and we sing songs. And my songs are so simple, and think you could understand every word, even though back in those days they didn't speak English. They could sing the English. And I've heard it time and time again that people learned a lot of English singing my songs because anybody can play them. So I said, oh, and I figured it out. They could hear my voice. It was easy to play. And then they grew to love these songs. And to this day, if I play Stoney in any place in that part of the country, I draw a crowd, you know, and everybody's singing. That's the funny part. That's what the people told me.
1: Yeah. And I believe when you played in Ho Chi Minh City in Vietnam, you played to the largest audience ever to see a pop star perform.
0: Up to that day, that was scary.

went in there, and that we were the first. I was the first pop act because once again, my stuff is so easy, soft, non-controversial. And so the censorship over there, to Indonesia back in the old days was the same way. I had to do a little show for the censors, you know, and they all knew the songs. But in Ho Chi Minh City, my guy who's traveled with me for 45 years, Billy Ayers, was in the Vietnam War. I was in the Army Reserve, but they never activated my unit. I walked a thin line for several years. Billy went, was in the worst parts of it. So when we get to Ho Chi Minh City and we're looking at the little round lakes flying in from the mortars, you know, it was a real emotional thing for Billy. And so I hung close with him. And when we played, the people were reserved. It was real strange. The show was well received, I guess. It's like everybody was afraid to clap.

0: a fabulous career you've enjoyed. Even when you didn't want to be upfront and famous, you ended up becoming famous anyway. You couldn't escape all the accolades and the critical acclaim, could you?
1: The key word, Sandy, you said was endured. That's
0: I don't
1: the part.
0: Think I said endured.
1: You said that this long career that you endured.
0: I think
1: endured.
0: I said, no, I wouldn't say you've endured the career. I probably said you've enjoyed the career. You're saying you endured the career.
1: That is the more correct word, and I thought you'd really grabbed underneath me and seen that I
0: Sorry.
1: Endured being something I wasn't. It was a running joke. We're on the airplane going to Asia because, once again, it was so easy to tour there that I did there. I would say to Billy, I'd say, Billy, he's coming. What are you talking about? I said, Lobo's coming. He's coming into my body because when I get off the plane, there's television crews and I go do press and crap, and I go do a show and a limousine and all that crap. Then I get back in the plane, and we're going back to America, and I say, Billy, I feel him leaving, you know, because I get back to America, I'm just a weirdo guy that gets off the plane, you know. It's a strange deal.
0: You're a bit like Clark Kent and Superman, really.
1: except I'm not Superman on the stage. I kind of am in the same way, but you know what? Let me tell you something. I meant to bring this up. I'm glad I remembered it. I did that tour of Australia in 73. I was so unsure of myself as an artist and so sure that people would not enjoy what I really did on record that we did out. And most of the show was just playing old rock and roll songs because it's what I had done in clubs for years. I felt so self-conscious. And to this day, I wish I had done a club gig where the people that did remember me came and saw me really sing all the songs and with acoustic guitar like I do. In retrospect, I did Australia and New Zealand, and it was the same. This is right when I'd Love You Want Me was number one in the world.
0: Yeah.
1: And Hector Crawford was the head of the television deal, and he's the one that brought me in. And all I remember is his wife saying, everything I said to his wife, she'd say, yes. And I'd say, yes. How many did she take? Yes. And I'm thinking, yes.
0: Please come back and see us again. We'd love to hear you play. And
1: you
0: I'm sure
1: what?
0: You've got much more confidence these days.
1: I would love to do it, except I don't fly anymore.

0: Savoy, thank you so much for being so generous with your time. What a joy it's been chatting with you, you and Lobo, actually. Talking to the two of you has just been wonderful.
1: And Sandy, you and your brother, Sandy K, because I didn't know, you know, you may have been twins for all I know. Anyway.
0: You're very funny.
1: Sandy, I enjoyed it. Yeah, thank you very much. And you know, if you ever want me for anything else or to keep in touch to ask,
0: fabulous.
1: Like I said, you know how to reach me.
0: I've really enjoyed chatting with you, Kent. Thank you from the bottom of my heart.
1: You're most welcome.
0: Keep
1: bye-bye.
0: Because
2: it's a beautiful day. You've been listening to A Breath of Fresh Air with Sandy Kay.

0: Good morning, I'm Lee Harrison. The federal government is scrambling to bolster its digital defence after an AI bot hacked Medicare and accessed three other government websites. A task force has been set up to examine potential security flaws following the incident. AI expert Professor Rocky Scopoliti says it's especially concerning that the rogue AI bot carried out a cyber attack by itself.
1: AI decided to do it itself as we understand it. What we're seeing here is these things acting independent, unsupervised.
0: Meantime, Chinese President Xi Jinping has emphasized that both China and the US share a joint duty to manage AI safely. During his visit to the White House, President Xi stressed that as global leaders in technology, both powers must ensure the systems remain safely under human direction.
2: Both China and the United States are leading nations in artificial intelligence. We have both the capability and responsibility to develop and manage AI for good and ensure that the development of AI is always under human control.
0: Experts are pushing for an overhaul of Australia's fuel tax system as prices soar. The NRMA claims the excise is becoming increasingly outdated as more electric vehicles hit the road. The cost of fuel in Australia is surging as the Middle East conflict weighs on global energy markets. A second child injured in a stabbing in the New South Wales Blue Mountains has now died in hospital. Jamel Wells reports.
3: After three children were found with stab wounds in a car at Valley Heights on Sunday, a five-year-old died at the scene. Two other children, critically injured, were taken to hospital. Police say a one-year-old died on Thursday. Their 42-year-old mother, who was found with self-inflicted injuries, now faces charges that include two counts of murder. She's due back in court in November. Jamel Wells reporting.
0: Separately, a young boy who was shot in the face in Sydney's northwest has also died. Five other people who were inside the Norwest unit at the time of the incident weren't injured. One of them, an 18-year-old man, has been charged with concealing an indictable offence. And a sea of purple is expected to take over Melbourne's sport precinct for today's AFL Grand Final parade. Eddie Summerfield reports.
4: A crowd of more than 100,000 is expected to flood the surrounds of the MCG this morning for the Grand Final Parade. The sea of purple that's been building in Melbourne throughout the week from Fremantle expected to outnumber Brisbane as the Lions press for a three-peat. The parade starts from John Cain Arena, weaving through the Tennis Centre to Birrung Ma, before finishing in Yarra Park, where captains will present the Premiership Cup at around midday. Both sides will then have a captain's run on the MCG. Then the weather turns. Up to 15 mil of rain forecast for tomorrow, potentially the wettest grand final day since 2002, perhaps an omen for the Lions. Meteorologist Christy Johnson.
5: The feels like temperature is probably going to be more like 11, 12 degrees with those cold southerly winds.
0: This is Air National News. The teams are in for tomorrow's AFL grand final with big news on a star lion. Dane Mepham reports.
6: After much speculation, both teams will enter the 2026 Grand Final with an unchanged lineup. Oscar McDonald has managed to hold his spot for Fremantle down back, with Brennan Cox overlooked after battling a calf injury. Cox has been named as an emergency. For the Lions, after a lengthy hearing, Brownlow medalist Lachie Neal has succeeded in his bid to overturn a one-game suspension for striking. The appeal board ruling his exemplary record of never previously being suspended was worthy of a downgrade to a $10,000 fine.
0: The Newcastle Knights insist they couldn't care less at being written off for Sunday's preliminary final against the Panthers. Last year's Wooden Spooners go into the match at Acor Stadium as rank underdogs. Not that coach Justin Holbrook is too bothered.
7: I don't mind it. Like, you can understand why. Like, the other sides that we're playing are obviously good quality sides, but it's never worried us, you know, right from the start of the year. So I'm not worried about it at all.
0: The Australian Rugby League Commission has unanimously endorsed Peter Volandis as executive chairman. It comes after Volandis ended his 22-year reign as boss of Racing New South Wales. And South Africa has won the first ODI against Australia in Durban by 67 runs. Australian Independent Radio News.
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9: Good morning. And the weather, mostly cloudy today. but it should stay dry with just a 10% chance of rain. We're heading for a top of 26 degrees, 7 degrees warmer than yesterday, and the warmest day we're likely to see over the next week. Around 2 o'clock, expect about 21 degrees with slight north-northeasterly winds, shifting northerly this afternoon. But tomorrow, it's a different story, with the Bureau forecasting an 80% chance of showers. Looking ahead to the weekend, Saturday, tomorrow, mostly cloudy with periods of rain, a cooler 17 degrees and southwesterly winds. Sunday, partly cloudy with a possible clearing shower, a cool 15 degrees with southerly winds. And then Monday looks much better, sunny with winds from the southeast to southwest at a top of 18 degrees. So enjoy today's 26 degrees because it's looking like a cooler and wetter weekend before the sunshine returns on Monday. Time now is 5 minutes past 9 o'clock.
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Well, good morning once again, and welcome on this, my first show on Plenty Valley FM. Today we spin the clock all the way back to 1972, a year when music seemed to live on vinyl grooves and every song carried a story. It was the sound of AM radios glowing on bedside tables, of cassette clicks and needle drops, of voices that felt like friends riding shotgun on long summer drives. 1972 was a year of big choruses and timeless melodies. Singer-songwriters were bearing their souls. Bands were stretching out into new directions. And pop was doing what pop does best, sneaking straight into your memory and refusing to leave. It was the era of platform shoes and paisley shirts, when television had three channels and the nation gathered around them, and when a simple trip to the record store could feel like discovering treasure. Today, we'll revisit those songs that framed first loves, road trips, schoolyards, and Saturday nights. The tracks you slow danced to, sang along to, or maybe wore out on the family turntable. Some are chart toppers, others are forgotten gems, but they all share one thing. They carry the unmistakable colour of 1972. So settle back, get comfortable, and let the needle drop once more. This is Reeling in the Years, and over the next 3 hours, we'll take a relaxed journey through a year that helped shape the soundtrack of our lives, if not the lives of our parents or even our grandparents. Well, with all that said, let's raise the curtain on 1972, a year when the airwaves were alive, bell-bottoms swayed in the streets, and every song carried the pulse of change, freedom, and a generation daring to dream a little louder. And so, to get the ball rolling and begin our journey together, here's Gallery kicking off the countdown at number 20 with a song that couldn't be more appropriate for the very first song I'm playing on this radio station. It's a lovely way to begin, because quite simply, it's nice to be with you.

Oh boy! Wasn't that the best song to start off? A brand new radio show with a brand new disc jockey. That's me, Chris Ball. And I'll tell you what, your Friday mornings have just got sensational, especially this one, because we're doing the 1970s music today, and I want you to stay with me for 3 glorious hours with some glorious music, of course. All right, let's continue.

Taking us back to 1972, Daniel Boone with Beautiful Sunday, such a happy song from such a happy time. Here's a fun fact, Beautiful Sunday remains the best-selling single by a foreign artist in Japan, and around the time of its success, Daniel Boone was also the recipient of Rolling Stone magazine's Most Likeable Singer Award. Here in Australia, the song at its peak reached number 2 in July, and even it remained in the charts for a grand total of 29 weeks. That's over half a year. It also ended up by year's end the third biggest hit of the year of 1972. I loved that song then, and I still love it now. The early 70s produced some absolutely wonderful records, many of them rarely, if ever, heard on radio anymore. And that's exactly why we're here on Reeling in the Years. And prior to Daniel Boone, we opened the show at number 20 with the bright and breezy Nice to Be With You by Gallery. What a wonderfully appropriate song, as I mentioned to begin with. And how incredibly meaningful that record was for so many people back in 1972. I was in my early 20s, and when it came out, going through a rather tumultuous time in my own life, but somehow that song always brings me straight back to those days. And I remember how happy it made me then and how happy it makes me hearing it again today. So blessings and best wishes to everyone who has a special memory attached to that song, It's Nice to Be With You.

0: I just had a nice little message. George from Thomastown called in to say, enjoying the show. Well, he said a few sentences. A long way to go yet, George. Hold your thoughts till after the show finishes. You might change your mind. No, I'm sure you're going to stick with us, as many will who are tuning in today to hear me for the first time on Plenty Valley Radio. Oh, gosh. I got a lot of messages. If I've got any presenters, I've yet to meet you. We have an AGM meeting coming up very soon, I'm told, and I'm dying to be present because I want to meet you all. And so we all get to know each other. But last night on our WhatsApp thing, had dozens of best wishes coming in from the other presenters, and that's so very nice. I really think, from what I gather, we have a good team happening here at this local station, and I'm so happy to be part of it. And just bear with me a few times today, folks. I'm a little rough at the edges because of every radio station has different types of equipment, and they all operate quite differently. We have computers everywhere, and so on. I'll tell you a bit about myself as the day progresses, or as the shows do progress. I have come from commercial radio and also community radio for the last 4 years, but I was involved very much up there in Sydney in my earlier years, producing and panel operating for the John Laws and Bob Rogers radio programs up there. So, I'm very much... I call myself a professional radio listener, actually. I'm very passionate about radio, and I'm so passionate about sharing my love of music with you, my listeners. And I hope to have you every Friday morning to join me on this radio show where we take you back to a feature year. And I'll tell you one thing, this is an honest countdown. I know other radio stations do them, but they do them to the effect they stick with their policies, their formats. If a song does not suit their music style, they'll kick it out and don't even mention it, even though it may have been number one in the charts. I've got a song coming up in today's show that you'll never hear on radio anymore, but yet it got to number one. Remember Red Back on the Toilet Seat? Oh, yes, we can understand why stations don't want to play it in this day and age, but we take you back to how things were, to the records we once purchased, or maybe your parents once bought, or your grandparents, in the case of some of the years we go back to. And talking about the years we go back, we believe that popular music, rock and roll, didn't start with the Beatles. A lot of our golden oldie radio stations believe it did. You don't hear much happening prior to the Beatles. And I'll tell you what, a lot happened in the rock and roll days, the happy days of rock and roll back there in the 1950s. And, well, you got to play Elvis Presley and Buddy Holly and Jerry Lee Lewis and all of them. And we do that. We'll take you back to the very beginnings of rock and roll and, in fact, to our very first top 40 music chart published by radio stations here in Melbourne. And that's... the year 1958, the first chart was printed in that year. And yeah, there'll be a week when we'll go back and play you the top 20 hit songs from this exact week. Now, the question is, why do we go back to a week, not just a whole year? The reason being is that after 35 weeks of programming these shows, we would paint ourselves into a corner. We'd have to play the same songs all over again. No, but when we come back to that year, further on down the track, it'll be a different time of the year. Like we're doing September. This week in September 1972, next time we arrive in 1972, many weeks away, many months away, we'll be probably doing March of 1972, a whole lot of different songs, but it is an honest countdown. I'm not going to toss out songs because they're yucky by today's standards. I'm very truthful because I'm passionate. I am a chart buff. I have collected every radio station music chart since the first one I mentioned in 1958, and I've got the record collection to go with it, which is marvellous. So we're well catered for reeling in the years on this, our very first episode. Stand by, folks. I'll be back in a moment.
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0: 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And good morning to everyone listening in Epping North and in Beveridge. Welcome to the show. If you're a first-time listener, and I think you all are with me anyway, this is my first show, welcome too, and it's great to have your company. Here's a song now coming in at number 18, and it comes from Neil Diamond. And what a beautiful piece of music this is. I had the pleasure of seeing A Beautiful Noise, the Neil Diamond musical, at the Princess Theatre last weekend. And let me tell you, it is without question the best biographical musical I've ever seen. I've loved it so much. I can't wait to see it again. And if you're a Neil Diamond fan or you simply enjoy high-energy concert-style theatre, this is a show well worth seeing. The theatre was absolutely packed. And at the end, the audience gave the cast a huge, enthusiastic standing ovation, and deservedly so. It tells the story of Neil Diamond's remarkable life and career, bringing together dozens of those unforgettable songs we all know and love. Sweet Caroline, I Am, I Said, Cherry Cherry, and many more. And this next one was a hit for Neil back in 1972. Here's song number 18.

One of the featured songs in the Neil Diamond musical, A Beautiful Noise, is that beautiful one, Song Sung Blue. And I've got to tell you a little story about the time I came very close to meeting Neil Diamond himself. One night back in 1980, after browsing around a bookstore in North Hollywood, I stopped at a Denny's for dinner. And while I was sitting there, a tall man wearing a tuxedo walked in. I thought, hang on, could that be who I think it is? But I decided not to say anything. I didn't want to embarrass myself if I was wrong. He walked up to the counter and the waiter handed him a large cup of coffee to go. The man didn't say a word. He simply took the coffee and walked out. A few moments later, a limousine sitting in the car park pulled away. The waiter looked at me and said, "That was Neil Diamond." I'd been sitting just a few feet away from the man himself, and I didn't even say hello.

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It's a time warp that takes you back to unforgettable songs from the doo-wop harmonies and early rock and rollers of the 1950s to the rock and roll revolution of the 60s, through to the rich melodies of the 70s and 80s, and into the vibrant new sounds of the early 90s. Welcome to the classic years of Top 40 Radio, a remarkable era in the world of music. And thank you for making us 88.6 Plenty Valley FM part of your day as we count up Melbourne's top 20 hits from this week back in 1972. At number 17 on the countdown, we find the one I mentioned, Slim Newton, with one of Australia's great novelty records.

0: That song can bring peace to this crazy world we live in right now. A much needed message song during these difficult times, eh? I wonder if Bill Withers knows how much that song makes people happy, especially when they are down and out. Rest on Mr. Withers, who passed on back in 2020 due to heart failure. And prior to leaning on Bill Withers, we heard something rather less important. Read Back on the Toilet Seat by Slim Newton, who was a native of Perth. Ralph Ernest Slim Newton came from a family of three boys. He is a man steeped in the tradition of authentic Australian country music and draws inspiration from artists of the genre of Hank Williams and Slim Dusty. An excellent songwriter, Slim sent a demo tape to Hadley Studios in Tamworth, and the studio was so impressed they offered him a contract. He became the first composer to be offered a 10-year songwriter-publisher contract in 1971. He packed up his wife and four kids and moved to Tamworth. His first record, an EP, Red Back on the Toilet Seat, made history and has earned Slim three gold records. The record went on to sell more than 100,000 copies. But sadly, Slim passed away just recently in 2023, age 90. There's some terrific music coming your way over the next 15 minutes as we continue our journey back through the great sounds of 1972. First up, we've got the Hollies with an instantly recognisable classic. That's a terrific slice of early 70s rock that still sounds as cool as ever. And then we'll hear from a very young Johnny Farnham, as he was known in 1972. The song I'm featuring of John's is a reminder of just how long this extraordinary Australian career has been part of our musicals landscape. And that's only the beginning. There are a few more musical surprises coming your way from the chart of this fabulous week 54 years ago. Add in a few more musical surprises from one of the greatest years in pop music history and you've got a wonderful soundtrack to your morning, leading into the afternoon, which leads into, well, yeah, the long weekend, which we're experiencing right now. Oh, yes, how good is that, folks, eh? And the big day tomorrow, of course, with the game. Yeah. So, look, whether you're singing along today, reminiscing about days gone by, or simply discovering these great songs all over again, there's plenty to enjoy from the golden years of Top 40 Radio.
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Well, good morning to everyone listening in Kinglake and in South Morang. Welcome to the show. If you're tuning in for the first time, a big welcome. It's great to have your company. Maybe you're at work or relaxing at home, pottering in the garden, watering the plants or giving the cow, even the dog a wash on this public holiday. Or perhaps you're getting ready to head out with friends and family today or tonight, or preparing to host a birthday barbecue or a celebration at home with friends over the weekend while you watch the game. Whatever you're doing, one thing's certain, Feel Good Friday mornings are the perfect soundtrack to your lead up to this weekend here on 88.6 Plenty Valley FM. Whoopee! Oink! Here's a close look now at some of the things that made early baby boomers happy back in the year that was 1972. Picture this. It's 1972. The baby boomers are in full swing. Life's a little simpler, but no less exciting. The baby boomers are in full swing. Life's a little simpler, but no less exciting. Happiness could be as easy as walking out.

And of course, the soundtrack of it all came from the radio, a little transistor under the pillow, the glow of the dial at midnight, and those top 40 countdowns where every song felt like it belonged to you. Social life wasn't an app, it was a meeting place, the corner milk bar, the burger joint, the pinball machine that always tilted at the wrong time, and friends you thought you'd know forever. Back at home, families gathered around the one television in the house, variety shows, classic comedies, big event movies, and yes, someone was always adjusting the rabbit ears to get a better picture. And then there were the live gigs, community halls, pubs, school dances, bands blasting out covers, and the occasional original, and that feeling that the whole world was opening up right there in front of you. That was 1972. Yeah, less rush, more rhythm, and the music we're playing today is part of that same heartbeat, the one that's still reeling in the ears. Right. Oh, look, I'd like to say hello to David Nicholas. He's one of the presenters here. I've yet to meet you, Dave. I've yet to meet everybody, actually. I've only just started at the station, this being my first program, if you first tune in. But David does an oldies but goodies show, don't you, I think? I'm just sort of studying our own website, learning about other shows here. And you do Saturdays at 12 noon, music and trivia from the 60s and the 1970s. Oh, yes. So if you're enjoying the music today, folks, you'll have more of it again on tomorrow afternoon from 12 noon. Segments in his program include classic instrumental, This Day in Music, My Sentimental Friend, Country Gold, and, oh, he does an encore presentation. Oh, that shows you how good the show must be to have it on twice during the week. He has an encore show presented on Thursdays from 10 a.m. to noon. There you go, David. I look forward to meeting you, as I do others, and I'll try and mention some other programs as I go through the show today. And I'm learning as much as you are, folks, if you're tuning into Plenty Valley FM radio for the first time. This is very interesting, all these names I'm looking at that are coming through. Hello to the Strathmore Community Film Club. They've followed me across. They tune into us from the streaming us. They're way over there. Wonderful. It's a very large film club, actually, of which I regularly present movies to a large local group. And they tune in. Erica, hello to you. And I'm glad you're enjoying the show. All right. What do I need to do? I think I might mention something about 1972, since that is the year we are focused on today. Look, when I think back to the 70s, the dominant images that come to mind are the It's Time advertising campaign, which helped Gough Whitlam win government in 1972, and the other images of the Governor-General's emissary David Smith reading the proclamation on the steps of Parliament House, dismissing the Whitlam government in 1975. By the early 70s, many Australians had grown tired of the Liberal government of the day. They had been in power for over 20 years, and the mood, especially amongst baby boomers, was one for change. Gough Whitlam, leader of the Labor Party, was an imposing figure on the Australian political scene, helped enormously by the very successful It's Time TV campaign and supported by some of the country's foremost performers. He was swept into office. Alison McCallum was the lead singer for the It's Time jingle, and the chorus, comprising a who's who of Australian entertainment, included Barry Crocker, Bert Newton, Bobby Lim, Dawn Lake, Cole Joy, Graham Kennedy, Jack Thompson, Jackie Weaver, Jimmy Hannon, Judy Stone and Little Patty. Just 3 years later came the dismissal of the Whitlam government by the Governor-General, Sir John Kerr, in the climax of the constitutional crisis. No matter what your politics, I think you will have you'll have to agree that Gough Whitlam epitomised the baby boomer generation back in the 1970s, young, aggressive and hungry for change. Right, today we're living in the 70s, taking you back to the year of 1972. Counting up the chart. Yes, those who have just tuned in, I'm a chart buff. I've got every chart, music chart, published by radio stations throughout the decades. And the one I'm looking at today for my enormous

inaugural show is this week, this exact week, back in September of 1972. So here comes number 15 on the countdown, and it is by The Hollies.

Farron Young with the country heartbreak song of It's Four in the Morning. Such a beautiful song and a beautiful voice. I loved Farron Young. Farron could have easily transitioned into pop and been one of the best and most successful crooners around. My heart hurts for the way his life ended. It was a combination of feeling he had been abandoned by country music and despondency over his deteriorating health were cited as possible reasons as to why Farron Young shot himself on December 9, 1996 and then died in Nashville the following day. Prior to 4 in the morning, we heard from the Hollies singing about a long, cool woman in a black dress. I don't care who you are or where you're from, if that song starts playing, everyone is foot-tapping along at the very least. This is easily one of the coolest songs ever written. So much attitude, dirty and delicious. Definitely one of the most timeless and iconic classics of all time.

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2: 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Balls of fire.
3: 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My name is Chris Ball, so hence great balls of fire. Well, it's all got the news coming up very soon, 5 minutes away. And really in the years, this is a show where, look, we don't look for old songs. We look for the memories and the joy that they carry. It's fun. It's exciting. And a whole new fresh way of listening to radio on a feel-good Friday morning. Absolutely feel good. Next week, we jump forward into another unforgettable chapter of pop history. Next week on Reeling in the Years, we're stepping into 1986. So mark your calendars, tune in, and get ready to travel back 40 years to 1986, featuring the greatest hits from iconic artists like Lionel Richie, Cyndi Lauper, Madonna, Midnight Oil, Kenny Loggins, Simply Red, and many more, to name just a few. It's a musical journey filled with chart toppers and the fascinating stories behind them. And if I haven't convinced you to join me next week, maybe these songs will.

Hard to believe it now. But 1986 was 40 years ago. Yet listening to those songs again, they still sound absolutely fantastic. So join me next week. Resistance is not an option. It would be futile. And I'll be your guide once again as we travel back to 1986, revisiting the greatest hits, the unforgettable memories and the stories behind the songs. From the mid-80s, an era of big hair, bigger shoulder pads, synthesizers, MTV and some seriously unforgettable pop music comes a musical postcard from an era when anything seemed possible. So tune in next week for Reeling in the Ears with Chris Ball and the Classic Top 40 only on your local radio station, 88.6 Plenty Valley FM, where the past comes alive every Friday morning.

0: Hello there, I'm Sean Bindley. An AI expert says while artificial intelligence was responsible for hacking three other government websites, it didn't do it with malicious intent. The non-human agent from tech giant OpenAI infiltrated websites including Medicare. The incident occurred in June, but the government was only alerted to it last week. AI expert Professor Rocky Scopoletti says similar incidents have occurred before.
1: Particularly in the US, some of the more public ones where, you know, the algorithm will and the model will change itself in order to achieve that that stated objective.
0: To Queensland, where fire crews are continuing to battle a fast-moving bushfire in the Gladstone region that's burnt through more than 200 hectares of land around Lowmead. Two watch and act warnings are in place. Child safety and youth justice workers in Queensland will today stage another strike. Union members will protest outside local MPs' offices for 2.5 hours this afternoon over staffing pressures and support for vulnerable children. Together Union Assistant Secretary Dee Spink says some will be carrying mattresses in a symbolic move.
2: Those mattresses, they're really a symbol of the systems being under crisis, but I also think they are a symbol of the dedication of child safety and youth justice workers, because they are the ones, when you can't find a placement until late in the evening, who are with those children and young people, making sure that they do have somewhere safe to go.
0: Up to 30,000 homes and businesses across multiple northern Sydney suburbs have woken without water this morning due to a break in a large water main. Sydney Water says the issue in Lane Cove is causing disruptions in Lane Cove, Wollstonecraft, Greenwich, Artarmon and North Sydney. Some properties have no water at all, while others have reduced water pressure. Glenn runs a business in the area. He says he's had issues with low water pressure for a couple of weeks prior to this morning's disruptions.
3: Saturday, the water was intermittent, so it was turning on and off. So I logged a call then. Got told someone would come out within 24 to 48 hours. 6 days